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4: This is a Fox News alert. They would lay down their arms. I'm Lee Silicera. President Trump announces a deal he says will mean the disarmament of Hamas and other armed groups in Gaza.
5: In a Truth Social post, President Trump called the work of his Board of Peace a monumental step toward a lasting peace. Provisions of the plan, he said, will result in a Palestinian government in control of Gaza with no harbor for terror groups. It would also, according to the plan, ensure security for Israel. The president said a phased implementation of his 20-point peace plan will commence with Hamas laying down arms, Israel withdrawing its troops, and Gaza patrolled by an international stabilization force working with Palestinian police. A Board of Peace official would only say the process would take some time to implement.
4: Fox's Grinnell Scott, a U.S. official, says Israel is skeptical that Hamas will disarm. This comes as the U.S. carried out strikes on Iran last night.
6: They were targeting Revolutionary Guard command and control centers.
4: Fox's Steve Harrigan in Tel Aviv. This coming after Iran attempted to hit U.S. forces in Jordan. CENTCOM says those missiles were intercepted. The U.S. economy slowed last quarter, but the Trump administration says there are signs the president's policies are working.
7: GDP expanded at just 1.5% from April through June, a deceleration from the first 3 months of the year, the Commerce Department says. Slower GDP growth is attributed to an increase in imports, though U.S. consumer spending remained high, up to nearly 4% for the year. A White House spokesman attributes the import increase to a record number of capital goods shipped into the country, machinery and equipment, he says, that will fuel future growth. President Trump's approval rating on his handling of the economy has been sliding down to 33%.
4: Fox's Jared Halpern at the White House. 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
4: U.S. attorneys in the Southeast say they've uncovered more cases of federal fraud.
9: First Assistant Attorney General for the National Fraud Enforcement Division, Colin McDonald, said since the 4th of July, U.S. attorneys across the Southeast have charged 12 people with defrauding taxpayers of $90 million, including four people charged with getting food stamp recipients to sell their benefits for cash.
10: The scheme caused nearly $20 million in fraudulent EBT transactions at a Quick Stop convenience store in Miami. Two of the co-conspirators are foreign nationals, and one even has a pending final order of removal.
9: He said their division has signed data sharing agreements with 10 states to streamline fraud detection and investigations. Jessica Rosenthal, Fox News.
4: An appeals court has rejected the Trump administration's expansion of mandatory detention for migrants. In a statement, DHS said it strongly disagrees with the ruling. Senate Democrats urged the Trump administration to resurrect a plan to put anti-slavery activist Harriet Tubman on the $20 bill.
11: The Obama administration, 10 years ago, announced plans to replace President Andrew Jackson with Harriet Tubman on the $20 bill. Treasury Secretary Scott Bessent was asked about it this month and said the Trump administration was not at present going ahead with it. Now a group of Senate Democrats led by Jeanne Shaheen of New Hampshire and Chris Van Hollen of Maryland sent Bessent a letter urging him to reconsider, noting bipartisan support for the idea and years of work on it at the Treasury Department. Harriet Tubman was born into slavery in Maryland in 1822, escaped in 1849, and went back on missions to help dozens of others get free. And she was a Union Army scout and spy during the Civil War. Chris Foster, Fox News.
4: The State Department says Americans outside the nation's capital will soon be able to get limited edition U.S. passports that feature a picture of President Trump and celebrate America's 250th birthday, with 27 passport agencies nationwide offering the special passports next month. I'm Lee Silicera. This is Fox News.
12: Senator Ted Cruz is one of many not happy with the testimony of Dr. Anthony Fauci before the Senate Homeland Security and Governmental Affairs Committee amid allegations that he misled the public and lawmakers about the pandemic. Cruz telling Fox News Digital that Fauci should be reflecting on the decisions he's made during the pandemic.
13: They will still be suffering the consequences of Anthony Fauci's corrupt and dishonest shutdowns and the fact that he knew he was lying to the American people. He should be held in contempt, he should be prosecuted for perjury, and he should go to jail.
12: Many Republicans argue the former White House COVID advisor was deceptive in his handlings of things 6 years ago. Nearly 20 people are in need of temporary housing after a fire rips through a San Antonio apartment complex. Flames broke out Wednesday afternoon at a building in the Pearl Park complex and quickly spread. No injuries were reported, but 19 people have been displaced. I'm Joe Morano.
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12: 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And Amanda Knox joins Bobby Cass to talk about surviving prison and life nearly 20 years after being wrongfully accused.
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15: What's happening, fellow sports fans? It's Andy West. Let's look back on this day in sports history, July 30th. We'll start today in 1959. Future Hall of Famer Willie McCovey had four hits and four at-bats in his major league debut with the San Francisco Giants. His hits included two triples and a 7-2 win over the Philadelphia Phillies. Today in 1990, George Steinbrenner was forced to resign as general partner, his day-to-day management of the New York Yankees, by baseball commissioner Fay Vincent. Vincent announced that Steinbrenner would be stripped of his position and ordered to reduce his financial interest below 50% because of his dealings with a known gambler. And today in 2012, Kendrys Morales homered from both sides of the plate during a 9-run sixth inning. The second home run was a grand slam that sent the Los Angeles Angels romping past the Texas Rangers 15-8. Morales became the third switch hitter in Major League history to homer as a lefty and a righty in the same inning. Carlos Baerga did it for Cleveland in 93, and Mark Bellhorn of the Cubs duplicated that in 2002.
14: Now you know. 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
9: Fox News, I'm Carmen Roberts. President Trump calls it a historic agreement to disarm Hamas. He announced the peace plan tonight online.
10: Provisions of the plan, he said, will result in a Palestinian government in control of Gaza with no harbor for terror groups. It would also, according to the plan, ensure security for Israel.
9: Fox's Grinnell Scott. A judge in Georgia sentences the father of the Appalachian High School shooter to 15 years in prison for buying his son the gun and not getting him mental health treatment, and that is far less time than the life in prison term that Judge Nicholas Prim gave the son.
16: I still have to distinguish your acts from the malignant heart in the acts that Colt Gray committed upon the Appalachian School.
9: And Colin Gray and Colt both pleaded guilty to multiple charges. 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
13: Lisa Sky Hain loved working with people.
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1: Next hour, Trey Hudson joins us to talk about paranormal activity in the South. Make sure you're part of the program on that. And, of course, this is Wednesday for you Art Bell fans and Coast Insiders. 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
2: That is correct. We've opened those doors to the vault. We have over 500 programs inside that vault. We've added this week one from 1997. Art's guest was Dan Sherman, a man who claimed to have been part of a classified government program that established psychic contact with extraterrestrials. And then the second program we've added is from the year 2000. Art hosted a UFO disclosure special. So this is some really great audio. It's classic audio. It's available to Coast Insiders. You do have to become an insider. And, George, that's just really easy.
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4: 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I'm a Coast to Coast Insider, and I'll tell you what. 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Here in West Virginia, we get inundated with snow. 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
1: 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Everyone should do that anyway. And you can sign up through the app. And if you live in Canada, you're allowed to join up. 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And here's something for you men and women to build up that T level.
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1: And welcome back, George Norrie, along with James Fox, and your final calls this segment. 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
11: Right now, if it's international, probably Apple TV, Amazon. 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
1: Oh, really? That's great.
11: You know, it doesn't sound like much, but they actually have

0: think it really helps move the needle.
1: And how were the actors and actresses? How'd they do?
0: Did you not see it?
1: Not yet. I'm waiting.
0: Oh, yeah. It had some really great action scenes, and it was very entertaining. That he brought to life a lot of cases that, you know, that we've reported on for decades. That was really cool. Kecksburg being one, Roswell being another one. I was hoping that Virginia would make it in, but it didn't. But he did talk also about Rua Zimbabwe and how that case affected him. He talked about the New York Times article that Helene Cooper and Leslie Kane and Ralph Blumenthal had written, and that was very influential. And it,

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0: a deal to disarm. I'm Lisa Lacera, Fox News. President Trump posting on Truth Social that his Board of Peace has brokered a deal that will put a Palestinian government in control of Gaza with no place for terror groups and would also provide security for Israel.
1: The president said a phased implementation of his 20-point peace plan will commence with Hamas laying down arms, Israel withdrawing its troops, and Gaza patrolled by an international stabilization force working with Palestinian police. A Board of Peace official would only say the process would take some time to implement.
0: Fox's Grinnell Scott, a U.S. official, says Israel is skeptical of the plan, though said it does not include any new provisions. A Senate vote on President Trump's nominee for attorney general has been put off after it hit a roadblock from Republicans.
2: President Trump says he has no objection to temporarily withdrawing acting attorney general Todd Blanche's nomination and renominating him next year. A vote in the Senate Judiciary Committee was postponed after Republican Senators John Cornyn and Tom Tillis demanded more information from the Justice Department about ending a weaponization fund and other elements of a settlement between the president and the IRS.
0: Fox's Jared Halpern at the White House. Tillis is not running for re-election. Cornyn lost a primary to Texas Attorney General Ken Paxton, who was endorsed by President Trump. Senator Cornyn told reporters the fact that they're not putting the weaponization fund issue in writing tells him they plan to revive it. Seattle's police chief Sean Barnes resigns under pressure from the mayor over the response to last weekend's deadly shooting at a food festival.
3: It was 5 hours before the police department and Mayor Wilson held a news conference to announce one person had been arrested. And it wasn't until Monday, 17 hours later, that officials confirmed another suspect had died at the scene and a third unidentified suspect remained missing.
0: Fox's Claudia Cowan. 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
0: A Connecticut stepmother has said no to a plea deal in the kidnapping case against her.
7: Attorneys for Kimberly Sullivan say she has declined Connecticut's offer to plead guilty to charges including first-degree kidnapping in exchange for a 30-year sentence that would be suspended after 10 years. Sullivan is accused of holding her stepson captive in an 8-by-9-foot room for two decades. In February 2025, she called 911 to report a fire, telling firefighters her stepson was inside the home. They rescued the man, who was in his early 30s, with first responders saying he was emaciated and weighed just 68 pounds. He told them a lock was always kept on his room's door and that he started the fire to gain his freedom. Sullivan has pleaded not guilty to the charges and is due in court again in September. Tanya J. Powers, Fox News.
0: More information released concerning Tony Romo's drunk driving arrest last week.
8: The Milwaukee County, Wisconsin Sheriff's Office says the former Cowboys quarterback and top CBS NFL analyst did have an open bottle of alcohol in his Jeep when he was arrested for operating under the influence last week. Authorities' citations also show Romo was stopped on Interstate 43 on July 23rd after he was seen passing cars in an area which separates interstate traffic from cars entering via an on-ramp. Romo did not do well on field sobriety tests and refused a test to measure his intoxication after being arrested. He's due in court September 21st. Kevin Uretzky, Fox News.
0: Federal regulators clearing the way for robo-taxis to operate without steering wheels and eventually even brake pedals. Amazon's fully automated Zoox vehicles have gotten approval to begin charging customers for the new vehicles that feature inward-facing seats. Once they get state and local approval, Zoox has already been offering free rides in Las Vegas and San Francisco since last fall. I'm Lisa Lacera. This is Fox News.
9: Senator Ted Cruz is one of many not happy with the testimony of Dr. Anthony Fauci before the Senate Homeland Security and Governmental Affairs Committee amid allegations that he misled the public and lawmakers about the pandemic. Cruz telling Fox News Digital that Fauci should be reflecting on the decisions he's made during the pandemic.
10: They will still be suffering the consequences of Anthony Fauci's corrupt and dishonest shutdowns and the fact that he knew he was lying to the American people. He should be held in contempt. He should be prosecuted for perjury, and he should go to jail.
9: Many Republicans argue the former White House COVID advisor was deceptive in his handlings of things 6 years ago. Nearly 20 people are in need of temporary housing after a fire rips through a San Antonio apartment complex. Flames broke out Wednesday afternoon at a building in the Pearl Park complex and quickly spread. No injuries were reported, but 19 people have been displaced. I'm Joe Morano.
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12: 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And Amanda Knox joins Bobby Cass to talk about surviving prison and life nearly 20 years after being wrongfully accused.
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14: News. I'm Chris DeMeo. President Trump announcing a deal has been reached for Hamas to disarm.
15: The president said a phased implementation of his 20-point peace plan will commence with Hamas laying down arms, Israel withdrawing its troops, and Gaza patrolled by an international stabilization force working with Palestinian police.
14: Fox's Granola Scott. Seattle's police chief Sean Barnes resigns under pressure from the mayor over the response to last weekend's deadly shooting at a food festival.
16: It was 5 hours before the police department and Mayor Wilson held a news conference to announce one person had been arrested. And it wasn't until Monday, 17 hours later, that officials confirmed another suspect had died at the scene and a third unidentified suspect remained missing.
14: Fox's Claudia Cowan. At least six Seattle City Council members are backing the police chief. America's listening to Fox News.

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4: Dumping it, we played it and played it and played it, and I wasn't too crazy about it at all. 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It just tied all the other parts together, and we started adding to it, and then I resung it, and it ended up being one of the first singles, I think.

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14: 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And Amanda Knox joins Bobby Cass to talk about surviving prison and life nearly 20 years after being wrongfully accused.
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15: Fox News, I'm Chris DeMeo. President Trump says Hamas and other armed groups in Gaza will disarm as part of the deal brokered by his Board of Peace.
16: Provisions of the plan, he said, will result in a Palestinian government in control of Gaza with no harbor for terror groups. It would also, according to the plan, ensure security for Israel.
15: Fox's Grinnell Scott. The first part of the deal calls for Hamas to lay down their arms and Israel's withdrawal of troops. Seattle's police chief, Sean Barnes, resigns under pressure from the mayor over the response to last week deadly shooting at a food festival.
17: It was 5 hours before the police department and Mayor Wilson held a news conference to announce one person had been arrested. And it wasn't until Monday, 17 hours later, that officials confirmed another suspect had died at the scene and a third unidentified suspect remained missing.
15: Fox's Claudia Cowan. 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
14: 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And Amanda Knox joins Bobby Cass to talk about surviving prison and life nearly 20 years after being wrongfully accused.
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15: Fox News. I'm Deborah Valentine. President Trump, in a Truth Social post, says a deal has been reached to fully disarm Hamas and other armed groups in Gaza. More from Fox's Grinnell Scott.
16: Provisions of the plan, he said, will result in a Palestinian government in control of Gaza with no harbor for terror groups. It would also, according to the plan, ensure security for Israel.
15: The statement called the deal a major step towards ending the war. At least 18 migrants have died trying to reach the Spanish enclave of Ceuta, where Spain deployed its military after thousands of people breached the border with Morocco and poured into the tiny Spanish territory. Spanish Prime Minister Pedro Sanchez is expected to join Interior Minister Fernando Grande Marlaska in a visit to Ceuta on Friday morning. In Pakistan, rescuers recovered four bodies of 10 hikers who went missing after an avalanche. 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

0: Well, good morning, 525. News Talk 560 KLBI.
1: Good morning. Greg. How are you?
0: I'm doing good. My watch just told me, because I have the iWatch and the sleep tracker and all that.
1: Mm-hmm.
0: It's a little scary as they update the software. It just told me since I didn't wake up last night, I had a high sleep score. I didn't toss and turn.
1: Wake up last night, that's probably not a good thing.
0: Yeah. Yes, I was wondering, what does it really mean by that?
1: You're in an altered universe now, Jim. Yeah,
0: I don't know. Well, yes, everything's working fine.
1: Now, good. Your heart's still beating. We're good. Yeah. We're in good shape. Okay, very good.
0: So, and it's sort of strange. It started giving me all sorts of messages about, you didn't sleep so well last mm-hmm. night. You need to do this, this, and this.
1: Yeah.
0: 5:26 Friday morning. And nice start out there.
1: Yeah, it's about the same as we've seen all week. We had the mainly clear skies and temperatures, mid to upper 70s. The only question really each day is, will we have showers? Yesterday it was no. We had nothing out there. All the day before, we actually had some pretty good downpours. I think pretty much nothing today, but we have a small chance tomorrow, around 30%. Of an afternoon or evening shower or thunderstorm. So hopefully that'll come visit my place.
0: Well, and yes, and I know it's Saturday, but hey, we'll
1: talk. It's getting dry.
0: More about it, but it's dry, and hey, mm-hmm. we need the rain. News Talk 560 KLVI. Looks like the nomination of Ted Blanche as mm-hmm. Attorney General could be withdrawn by the president. That's a we'll talk about it later. There's a lot of interesting aspects to that, but what's most interesting to me is, once Cornyn lost,
1: yeah,
0: he was wanting to name a highway for the president. He was mm-hmm. wanting to do all sorts of things before the primary.
1: Yeah, he's not his buddy now.
0: Now he's saying, hey, stick it. I don't want this. I want that. Yeah. I've noticed the same thing in Texas. With the ag commissioner, have you mm-hmm. noticed that?
1: Yeah,
0: he lost, and now Abbott is terrible.
1: Yeah,
0: Abbott's doing this. Abbott's taking money from the mm-hmm. the interest and all this. Mm-hmm. It's just amazing how the bedfellows change when.
1: Yeah. Politics is a pretty dirty game.
0: It really is. and you're starting to see a lot of that just laid right out on the table.
1: Yes,
0: with Abbott and with Trump. I lost. Well, I'll show mm-hmm. you.
1: Yeah.
0: 5:28 News Talk 560 KLVI, Kim Komando, and the Kim Komando Daily Tech Update right now.
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0: Well, News Talk 560 KLVI. I promise I'm not that emotional about the show this morning, but it's getting some Rayo's leftovers there. I found the jalapenos.
1: Did you?
0: Yes, indeed.
1: Lit you up, huh?
0: Yes, but onward and upward, a look at the weather now. Yes, indeed. They're definitely hit the right spot or the wrong spot. But you say weather pretty good today.
1: Yes, it is. It's not bad at all. It's going to be hot. We know that. It's going to be probably on the order of about 95, 96. Yeah, 90. You had 97 up at Evadale. There's no reason to believe it won't happen again today. And probably about the same tomorrow. Now, maybe a little bit cooler, 3 or 4 degrees cooler on Sunday. We'll have a wind shift out of the north coming up Saturday night. And, you know, some people are calling it a cold front, really. I call it a wind shift. That's about all it is, just change the direction of the wind a little bit. But, it could produce a few showers when it comes through tomorrow evening. So we'll have a decent chance, about 30%. I wouldn't expect much as far as any totals of rain. But as usual, if some of the storms get going, because it'll be so hot, they could be pretty electrical and produce some gusty winds. So that's a potential we'll have to watch for tomorrow evening. Sunday looks totally dry, and then some isolated 10%ers coming up by Monday and Tuesday of next week. Still, overall, we're not changing much, that's for sure, with the heat continuing to hold sway. Tropics, nothing happening there. Starting to see some vague indications of maybe toward around the 7th or 8th, may see some development east of the Bahamas. Way too soon to speculate much on that. I would think, though, in that position, it would be of no consequence to the Gulf. But we'll watch that and see if that happens, because tomorrow is, after all, August 1st.
0: August 1st.
1: That's when the season really usually starts kicking into gear.
0: And certainly for us, I guess the latter part Start worrying about things.
1: August toward Labor Day until about the third week of September is the prime for us.
0: I was going to ask, so if you get past the third week of September,
1: yep,
0: you start feeling more confident.
1: Absolutely. You get much better, and that's something to look forward to, no doubt about it.
0: And if you had to pin it down, would it be like early September, late August? Is there that period in there is the worst? Or?
1: Yeah, I would say that period from about the 21st of August to about the middle part of September.
0: Bears watching closely.
1: I mean, you look at some of the storms we had there. We had Andrew, of course, really didn't directly impact us. But then you had, of course, Laura, which was horrible, Lake Charles area.
0: Right.
1: You had Ike on the 13th. You had Umberto. Rita was a little bit past that, but you get the general idea.
0: What was our
1: Harvey?
0: How long ago was our most recent hurricane?
1: As far as an impact here, to some degree, was Laura probably on Delta. Delta and Laura both. Laura was 22.
0: 22, okay.
1: Yeah, I'm trying. Everything flies together.
0: It wasn't
1: 22, it's 20, I guess.
0: Well, you always think of Rita as being recent, and then I realized
1: it was 05.
0: I got.
1: Yeah, you're talking 20 plus years, yeah.
0: Well, the reason I say that, though, the reason I bring that topic up is, you know, I drive around parts of Southeast Texas. Mm-hmm. And you see the tattered blue roofs
1: and some abandoned houses. Well, they have a blue roof up. Obviously, the roof was leaking, right?
0: Right.
1: Well, it's been leaking ever since.
0: So that house.
1: And how is that habitable? How do you live in a house like
0: habitable.
1: That?
0: And I'll pass some areas in Orange County and various places where the house is just abandoned.
1: Yeah.
0: It's never been torn down.
1: That's right.
0: And you're right. That would have to be at least the last real impact that could have impacted some of those houses was 10, 15, 20 years ago.
1: Exactly. So it's amazing how that works. But
0: you go to Galveston, you see the same thing.
1: Well, it just goes to show you that a lot of folks are living right on the edge. And if you have a disaster, they can't fix it. They don't have insurance, first of all, probably many of them.
0: You know, when we respond with fire calls in my community, I am sometimes shocked. And the folks who do not have insurance. Now, it is a minority, but I am shocked that you'll roll up and ask about insurance or whatever. And there are people who do not have it.
1: Well, you know, obviously in this situation, their house is paid for because there's no mortgage company is going to allow that to happen.
0: Yeah, these are usually older homes.
1: Right.
0: Maybe they've been in them forever.
1: Yeah.
0: And of course, in our area, for the most part, unless you live down along the river or something, no flood insurance is required.
1: Yeah.
0: And I think you can still get policies. I have to check mine. I think you can get the wind tied into the regular policy and such.
1: Yes.
0: In Jasper County and the northern counties.
1: Yeah.
0: They really come after you in Jefferson County. I don't have to tell you that.
1: Yeah, it's a steep deal, and it's always amusing to me when I drive on 105 out toward Sour Lake. I cross the Pine Island Bayou. It's a whole different world, and your one house on one side of the bayou has a total restriction compared to the other house.
0: And it's like the wind is going to stop there?
1: Yeah, it says magically stops. It says, I'm crossing the county line. Oops, I ain't going no farther.
0: I can't go any. Yeah. Well, and, you know, as I've said before, with a granddaughter in Dallas-Fort Worth now, I pay attention to the weather, obviously, there. And I had no idea they had so much hail. We had the story the other day. Mm-hmm. Apparently, Texas leads everybody in hail.
1: I'm not surprised. Hail is a big deal. But what they listed, one of the cities is Houston. I said, I don't understand that one.
0: Yeah, I don't get that one. That one I didn't get.
1: Houston's kind of like the only, you know, the worst hailstorm I can remember here was a few years ago, the one we had in Lumberton area.
0: Right.
1: Where we had the baseball size hail and larger and did tremendous damage, which one of our former fellow workers had a lot of damage in his place out there on 421. So.
0: Yeah, he just kept replacing that roof.
1: Yeah, he had two big hailstorms, So that's very rare for us to have really damaging hail.
0: And right in the same area. Yeah. I think they may have been comparing that to urban areas. I guess it was high on the urban area compared to other urban areas. But I say that to say that, you know, all the insurance policies there, wind, all that stuff, it's all wrapped into your homeowner's policy.
1: Right.
0: Here they separate it out. Along the coast, they come after us.
1: Right. They really do. The hurricane deal is a whole different animal. And You know, we end up paying for some of the damages up in Dallas.
0: Exactly.
1: And I don't think the return is reciprocal too much.
0: No, I don't think it's fair at all. You know, give us the same deal you're giving the folks in Dallas.
1: Yes, I agree.
0: And the legislature consistently refuses in the insurance industry because they can.
1: Yeah.
0: You know?
1: Yeah.
0: Not your local agent, but it's the industry.
1: Well, I've been doing lots of research on the SPR, if you know what
0: SPR
1: is. It's a Strategic Petroleum Reserve. Reason why?
0: Oh, that's right. We've been talking about that, how far down it is.
1: I did a bunch of research on that.
0: Yes,
1: you know, I like a lot of the things that Trump does. You know, I've supported many of his
0: things. Oh, no question about it.
1: But I'm telling you right now, he ain't telling you the truth on what's going on in SPR. And it's just very disappointing to me because this is – As a reserve for what? Strategic situations, war, basically. You want to have, you got to have oil if you go to war.
0: Absolutely.
1: And right now, we continue to draw it down. And, you know, he's made this statement. I've heard him say this, you know, blaming Biden. Mr. President, did you not order? And I did a lot of research on this. It's the truth. And of March of 26, this is when this, you know, Iran thing started really going up. He ordered the release of 172 million barrels out of the SPR. We are down to about 300 million barrels. Now, it's kind of interesting because a lot of this stuff is right around us. You got Big Hill and over at Hackberry, all this stuff stored. So they pulled the inventory down to 43% of capacity. And to this day, we are still pulling out 3 to 4 million barrels a week.
0: And I don't understand
1: why. And why is he saying the opposite? He's made these statements. You know, Biden did this. Biden did some did do some stuff on the SPR. There's no question about that. But you are continuing to do it.
0: Well, and I have a problem with really blaming Biden for anything at this point. And not just Biden. I have a problem with any president couple of years into his term blaming his predecessor because then it just tells me you haven't done anything.
1: Right.
0: You know, you fix it. You know, if you didn't like what Carter did, you fix it. And, you know, I don't think Reagan ever did just blame Carter. He just changed things the way he did. But I agree that, the drawdown of this makes no sense.
1: Well, and our inventory now is down to the lowest level since 1983. We're talking coming up on 50 years pretty soon.
0: The interesting thing is, I wonder what a barrel of oil cost in 1983.
1: See, that's the thing too, Jim. Good point. What we put in there was cheap oil. We pulled the cheap oil out, and we got to replace it with expensive oil.
0: With expensive oil.
1: It's going to cost a lot more money to replace that, and it doesn't happen instantaneously. They said it would take probably about 5 years to get the inventory back up to where it should be.
0: Yeah, you have a limited supply on the marketplace, so you can't just say, hey, give me all this. Plus, you've got to physically, I guess, get it pumped in, all that good stuff. So,
1: another interesting point, you know, they've been talking about Iran, you know, said we're really putting it to them on the fact that they fill their capacity on their tanks and everything. You apparently have to keep pumping oil, okay? You just can't stop because it causes a lot of infrastructure problems. It causes collapse of some of the wells and everything. So they cannot pump any more oil, so a lot of their current wells are in trouble. Guess what's happened in our SPR? It is also in trouble because you draw this stuff down, they're in salt caverns. These are all built in salt domes.
0: Right.
1: And that stuff will start collapsing. You start losing structural integrity of that cavern.
0: That makes perfect sense.
1: I mean, if you hollow out a cavern, what's going to happen to the ceilings and the sides and everything? Some of it's going to start collapsing. I just don't get it. I just don't get it.
0: I do not get it.
1: And one of the purposes they said is to try to keep the price of gas low as possible by using this.
0: Mm-hmm.
1: I think a lot of us as Americans would rather pay a little bit more for gasoline than have a dangerous situation where we're pulling down the reserve.
0: Oh, I agree with you. I would pay more for gas because I don't think we're talking
1: $8
0: a gallon or whatever.
1: No.
0: You may only be talking 50 cents more or whatever a gallon. But, yeah, I would pay more for the assurance that if the Chinese or the Russians do anything or we get into some sort of conflict, we've got the oil necessary to supply our military.
1: Yeah.
0: That, to me, is the most important thing of all. And I also think the Iranians are far cleverer than we give them credit for. In fact, I almost think, though, that President Trump was drawn into a clever trap. Mm-hmm. In that they are exhausting our supply of munitions.
1: Well, and the Chinese are not stupid either. We didn't talk about the story yesterday, but it was on our feed about the 400 surface-to-air missiles they're sending to Iran. They're sneaking this stuff in. This is not good.
0: Yeah, the Chinese are not our friends. Yeah. No matter how you try and style it, they're not our friends. And we sort of now owe our soul to the company store because everything we really need comes from China.
1: Well, you remember this plane that was shot down earlier in the war, and the guy was able to climb to the mountain and get rescued?
0: Yes, yes.
1: That was shot down apparently from a Chinese-made shoulder-armed missile, a Stinger-type missile. You know those things that look like bazookas?
0: Oh, yes, yes.
1: This is what they're supplying them. So how do you knock those out? This is a mobile target that's attached to a human being.
0: I'm glad not to be in a situation of having to figure it out or make decisions.
1: It's a sticky wicket.
0: Yes, as the British like to say, it is a sticky wicket. I love that term. Yeah.

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5: News Talk 560 KLVI. We're talking about the flock cameras and all that good stuff.
6: Yeah,
5: I don't know if this will make our regional news. I found it somewhere. Let me get back to it. Here it is. Yes, this is San Antonio, actually. Mm-hmm. San Antonio police officer back on the job, suspended for looking up police reports involving his girlfriend and her ex-husband.
6: Oh.
5: This is not exactly flock cameras, but it does bring that
6: similar
5: to my
6: type
5: mind.
6: Thing. Yeah.
5: Disciplinary records show the officer served a 5-day suspension this past June, suspended after it was found he used his position within the department to look up reports involving his girlfriend and her ex-husband, and then sent harassing texts to the ex-husband.
6: Yeah, not a bright guy, was he?
5: Yeah, and Kim Komando, her update today, of course, pointed out, speaking of those cameras, that your own camera everywhere.
6: Yep.
5: I think I'm for them. I've said I'm for them. I keep seeing these reports, and you know, I had one local officer tell me, well, you know, they don't have time to do some of that stuff, but, you know, nothing like a ex-husband or boyfriend.
6: But the data is being stored somewhere, and
5: yes,
6: by this flock company.
5: Yes.
6: There's a well of information out there.
5: And you apparently don't necessarily have to be law enforcement to access that.
6: Yeah.
5: And such.
6: Well, they're a company, and they're in to make money, I'm sure.
5: Yes.
6: For a fee, they will allow you to search their inventory.
5: And I just... I thought this story just hit me after hearing the Kim Komando story this morning, just bringing home the fact. And I again looked at the D-Flock app that you turned me on to.
6: Yeah.
5: And I was surprised. I just looked at some of the regular stops I make, various places I go. I was surprised at the number of flock cameras covering both roadways. Sometimes a parking lot. The number of them out there.
6: Yeah.
5: So I don't know now.
6: The one that's curious to me, and it is a subdivision, is actually out there off of Dishman. It's the one out there before you get to Keith.
5: Right.
6: And the camera there is pointed toward the subdivision.
5: So
6: they're not monitoring people that are coming in. They're monitoring people that are coming out.
5: Yeah,
6: I thought that's very interesting.
5: I don't know. I'm wanting to support it because I want to get the scum off the streets and catch the scum doing bad stuff.
6: Mm-hmm.
5: And so cameras help that. I want to. But I still, in the back of my mind, I'm saying, gosh, this is a lot of information
6: for...

0: Would it be logical if you're an HOA, you want to know who's coming in versus who's going out?
1: And I guess maybe their argument is after they've stolen the stuff, we're going to catch them coming out.
0: I guess. Maybe. I don't know.
1: But I'm like you. I am like you. Well, of course, HOAs have a special place in my
0: life. I belong to one myself, yeah.
1: Oh, yeah.
0: We have the inspector, the busybodies that drive around our subdivision time to time looking for violations.
1: Oh, yeah. Just like us. Have nothing else to do.
0: Your grass is 1 inch taller than it should be.
1: Yeah. They're the ones that the teacher left in charge of writing down the names of the talkers when she walked out of the room.
0: Boy, that's one thing you don't want. You know, I that happened to me one time. I was in third grade because I was the good kid, you know, in the third grade because I was scared to say anything.
1: Yeah, scared.
0: But I was the snitch. He said, "Now I'm gonna be out of the room, but Greg is gonna be monitoring the situation." Well, that makes you a real hero in the class.
1: Did Greg write any names down?
0: No, he did not. Yes.
1: Greg was wise.
0: Yes.
1: 555, News Talk 560, KLV.
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5: 29.
1: Yes, indeed. Birthdays, anniversaries, we're taking those right now. 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Also, if you spot something coming in, have a question, or have a complaint. I think I got one email the other day, and I never quite understood it. The title to us was not very nice. The heading was not nice. And it said, why don't we ever talk about some congressman? And I looked him up, and I have no idea why we would want to talk about him.
0: I don't know.
1: I looked him up legitimately. Maybe he's doing something. I don't know. I forget what state he was in.
0: Yeah. Well, speaking of politics, I'm sure we may talk about this some more. But Tallarico, apparently in the latest polls, is three up on our friend, Paxton.
1: Yeah, and I can see that. And I'm not a Tallarico supporter. Do not misunderstand what I'm saying. But how in the world did this man ever get the nomination?
0: I don't know.
1: But again, run around on your wife and all that's no longer impediment to politics. So I guess it doesn't matter anymore. But you have selected the worst possible candidate. And the only good thing is Tallarico does, the more you know about him, the less you like him.
0: Major flaws, too.
1: Yeah, he's got major flaws. That's the only positive thing, him and the seven genders or whatever, six genders, 15 genders, I don't know.
0: But
1: they're putting a lot of money in that campaign.
0: Oh, yeah, they're going to throw the money in for sure.
1: News Talk 560, KLVI, coming up a moment with Michael Berry and Fox News is...
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10: No official reaction yet from Israel. I'm Dave Anthony, Fox News, on the agreement President Trump announced with Hamas for the terror group to disarm in Gaza, brokered by the Board of Peace the president created. Fox's Madeline Rivera reports.
11: The president says the agreement will be carried out in structured phases. As Hamas gives up their weapons, the Israeli forces will withdraw. The International Stabilization Force will then work with a new Palestinian police force to keep Gaza safe. The chairman of the Gaza Peace Board says what the agreement says matters. What happens next matters even more. Implementation and verification have to be real. Ahead of us is a Gaza rebuilt, governed by Palestinians, and at peace with Israel.
10: That's after the Hamas 2023 terror attack in Israel that triggered the destructive war in Gaza. President Trump might pull acting Attorney General Todd Blanche's nomination after two Republican senators signaled they may vote against Blanche, concerned about his role in a Trump IRS tax settlement. Now, one of those senators is John Cornyn, who was primaried out in Texas this year, and the Republican who beat him is now trailing the Democrat in a new Fox News poll.
12: 51% prefer Democratic Senate candidate James Tallarico, while 48% favor Republican candidate and current state attorney general Ken Paxton. 36% of Republicans say they're concerned about Paxton's character, while 17% of Democrats feel Tallarico is too extreme. 4 in 10 Texans polled say inflation is the most important issue to their Senate vote, with 35% saying they're falling behind financially.
10: Fox's Kristen Goodwin, a father, gets 15 years in prison for a crime his son committed in Georgia. Colin Gray was convicted of murder and manslaughter for buying the gun that Colt used in a 2024 school shooting that left 4 people dead. Judge Nicholas Prim told Colin Gray he failed as a parent.
13: The warning lights were flashing brighter and brighter. And you didn't get him help, and you didn't remove his access to the gun.
10: His son got life in prison. 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
10: We may hear a lot more about that Hamas disarmament agreement in Gaza later this morning when President Trump holds a cabinet meeting. And for the first time, he'll meet with his top administration officials at Camp David in Maryland. That'll be at 11 a.m. Eastern. The president may also talk more about this.
20: As the Transportation Department claps down on commercial driver's licenses obtained by undocumented and non-English speaking immigrants, the Trump administration is simultaneously trying to transition veterans to become truck drivers.
21: They're going to be given a very quick pass. We're going to teach them. They're going to learn. If they didn't drive a truck in the military, but we're in, they're going to learn, and they're going to learn very quickly.
20: President Trump says the Freedom Haulers Initiative will connect military veterans groups with the trucking industry. More than 28,000 CDLs have been canceled after federal officials say they were improperly issued to non-citizen truck drivers. At the White House, Jared Halpern, Fox News.
10: Oil prices are up slightly this morning. Their surge in the Iran conflict has made oil companies a lot of money. Chevron's profits surged up 400% last quarter compared to a year ago. Exxon's net income doubled. The Federal Reserve made no change to interest rates in their latest meeting this week assessing the economy. However, an important rate keeps creeping up.
22: The average long-term mortgage rate rising for the fourth consecutive week. Another setback for prospective home buyers looking for a break from high home loan borrowing costs. The benchmark 30-year fixed mortgage rate rising to 6.66%. According to mortgage buyer Freddie Mac, which is the highest level in a year. Higher mortgage rates can add hundreds of dollars a month in costs for borrowers and limit home buyers' purchasing power. Spiking rates can also lead prospective home shoppers to delay buying a home. One reason home sales have been sluggish this year. Hillary Barsky, Fox News.
10: On Wall Street, stock futures are rising the day after big gains. I'm Dave Anthony, and this is Fox News.
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1: A Lumberton man barricaded himself inside a mobile home Thursday as deputies attempted to serve 3 felony warrants. At 6:06, good morning. I'm Jim Love with KLVI News. 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
1: A Lumberton man barricaded himself inside a mobile home Thursday as Hardin County deputies attempted to serve 3 felony arrest warrants. 58-year-old Jerry Lynn Blaylock was taken into custody after a nearly six-hour standoff in the 6800 block of Keith Road. The felony probation violation warrants stem from charges of injury to an elderly person, resisting arrest, and violation of a protective order. Blaylock is being held in the Hardin County Jail without bond. And a Jefferson County jury Thursday found 63-year-old Carolyn Whitaker guilty of sexually assaulting a disabled patient. She was sentenced to 2 years in prison and 10 years probation run concurrently for aggravated sexual assault of a child. The victim is unable to speak or see, and the investigation began after the grandmother reviewed footage from a surveillance camera in the room. Texans lost more than $1 billion last year to scams involving cryptocurrency. There's now a push at the legislative level to ban the ATM-like machines called kiosks that convert cash to digital currency. State Representative A.J. Lauterbach is promising legislation that would allow law enforcement to seize and destroy the kiosk. The scammers get their victims to feed money into the crypto kiosk that could be located at a grocery or convenience store. Representatives from the banking industry said at a hearing that once the money gets deposited, it is almost impossible to get it back. And most of the cash stolen in the scams is headed overseas. The state representative says the scam artists are using the kiosk to trick people into depositing their cash into someone else's account. KLVI News Time is 6:10, and a look at sports, such as it is this morning.
0: Such as it is. A little local note we'll talk about in just a moment, but baseball first, we'll take care of that. The Texas Rangers lost 3-2 to the Tampa Bay Rays, and that drops their record down to a measly 55-54. The Astros did not play, but guess who they play next? The Rangers. So this will be kind of interesting because the Astros, because Texas lost last night, are only a half a game out from first place. And they'll be playing the team they need to overtake. So we'll see what happens. Astros are actually on a pretty good roll right now. They've won 8 of the last 9 games. So they're one of the hotter teams in the league at the present time. We'll see if they can continue that as they're just a half a game out of first place. The Mariners, on the other hand, Seattle continues to flounder. They've lost 3 out of the last 10. And they're not doing so good. They're down 2.5 games now to Texas. So still an interesting race in the AL West. The local note is interesting. A former high school star here in Beaumont at Westbrook, Earl Dotson, who played 10 years for the Packers, has been nominated for the Green Bay Packers Hall of Fame. That's quite an honor.
1: That is cool.
0: When you consider, you know, players like Bart Starr and all the Green Bay Packers in the past, Vince Lombardi and everything, he's going to be nominated to that. He's actually been, we'll have a ceremony honoring him coming up very soon. And he played it also at Texas A&I down in Kingsville. He was All-American there. And he, again, played 10 years all with the Packers. A little unusual for a professional player to stay one team. But he did. And that, again, congratulations to Earl Dotson of Beaumont own.
1: Yes, indeed.
0: Yes. That's about it.
1: That's a look at sports. All right. Let's take a look at the weather right now. What's in store for the weekend? That's coming up.
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1: Well, it was hot yesterday. I was looking at the new weather station there at the Evadale Fire Department, and it was hot.
0: Yeah, I went to 97 again, and of course it's 97 the day we were working on it.
1: No, in southeast Texas.
0: No, it was not. A lot of mid to upper 90s yesterday, and we should do the same thing today and tomorrow. The difference, though, I think is going to be a little bit of a chance of rain coming up for tomorrow, about 30%, less than 10% for today, very little opportunity for rain. And even if we get some rain tomorrow, I just don't expect anything really heavy, a half inch or so. But half inch is better than no inch, so I'll take it if it can come to
1: my
0: house. So it is very, very dry. And those yard really struggles during the mid-afternoon. You can see it kind of wilting away a little bit. Then it gets, you know, toward nightfall, it perks up a little bit. It doesn't look too bad in the morning. It does the same thing the next day. So the ground is definitely drying out. While it would certainly give us a lot of rain, it's something from the tropics, not saying we want something like that, but you know, sometimes a little tropical depression or something like that is not such a bad thing, but there is absolutely nothing out there right now, nothing happening that really piques our interest at this time. So we'll continue to watch because, after all, tomorrow is August the 1st. Hard to believe we proceeded to that point. And several schools are starting next week. How about that?
1: This just amazes me.
0: Yeah. Pretty soon it'll be starting in July. Yeah. Give it a few more years maybe, huh?
1: Yeah, pretty soon there won't be a summer vacation.
0: You got to wonder.
1: Well, there really isn't much of a summer vacation right now.
0: That's not true.
1: As it was when we were growing up, mm-hmm. because the schools don't get out to the last week of May, mm-hmm. Sometimes the first week of June, and you've really got July, and that's it.
0: Right, right.
1: Because, as you say, August, your athletics starts early in August. Schools start early mm-hmm. in August.
0: Mm-hmm.
1: Teachers are, I guess some of the teachers are probably, they're probably doing some work late in July.
0: Right.
1: So they may only have literally a couple of weeks.
0: Mm-hmm.
1: You know, same thing, the collegiate level. Of course, the collegiate level, if you're in administration like Lamar, you're working 12 months a year.
0: Right.
1: But you do get the student holidays
0: mm-hmm.
1: for the most part. I don't get the total student Christmas holiday, but you get a lot of it.
0: Right.
1: So you got a lot of perks there. In fact, my daughter's not working today because it's graduation today.
0: Okay.
1: Yeah. So for administration,
0: there's
1: not much point. Yeah. All the administrators will be at graduation.
0: Right.
1: So very interesting. And that's hard to believe. So wraps it up, July graduation, almost August graduation.
0: Mm-hmm.
1: And he's around the start of fall semester.
0: Yeah. It's coming quick.
1: Coming quick. 614, News Talk 560.
0: KLCI. Oh, this is day 212, by the way.
1: Oh, with 153 left.
0: Yep.
1: And again, I'm working on this list already, a long list of birthdays, anniversaries.
0: Well, you had a pretty good list yesterday, too.
1: Yes, indeed. Get them into us, KLVI Facebook Messenger.
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0: Faith Hill and our national anthem. That's not easy to sing, I suspect, in open stadiums like
1: that. Yeah, it's not the best of environments.
0: Yeah, my oldest granddaughter was a singer in high school and in some college, and she sang, I want to say, at a Cavs game, and said it is just terrifying because you hear all the echo.
1: I imagine
0: in your ears that you don't understand. It's just for a singer that is very difficult, and I do like the fact the versions that we have, they just sing the national anthem. The versions we like to use here. I'm never thrilled when they decide that it needs to be changed totally.
1: Right,
0: and you come up with some mix that you say, really?
1: Yeah, what is that? Where is it they're singing?
0: Yeah, could you just sing it the way they wrote it?
1: Right, yes.
0: Well, let's see, what else is going on this morning? We this is what I had marked. A new report says decades of progress for black Americans have been put at risk due to policy changes under the Trump administration. Okay, I have some questions here.
1: Yeah, what changes?
0: The National Urban League's annual State of Black America report cites numerous concerns, accusing the administration of weakening civil rights protections. White House disputes the claims, saying they are expanding economic opportunity and support for historically black colleges and universities. Mm. That is true. They have been doing that. The Urban League says it plans to continue challenging the administration's policies through the courts while urging states and local governments to strengthen civil rights protections.
1: Mm-hmm. And it's probably the same groups that say it's worse now than it was 50 years ago.
0: Probably so. Mm-hmm. And I got to tell you, I'm not going to say that some level of discrimination doesn't exist.
1: And there will always be discrimination. I hate to tell these folks that.
0: And let me tell you, it also exists.
1: There's some stupid people out there who will just continue to do things like that.
0: It also exists against Hispanics.
1: Yep.
0: It also exists against Asians.
1: Yes.
0: It exists against people,
1: Native Americans. You know,
0: Native Americans, maybe people who are Muslim or people who are
1: Jewish,
0: Hindu or Jewish, some sects of Christianity. Probably it exists against women in some. Mm-hmm. There will always be some idiot somewhere that does not see people for themselves.
1: As long as there's humanity.
0: Yes, yes. However, I challenge that anybody is saying anywhere, we can't hire that guy, we can't hire that woman because she's black.
1: Yeah.
0: He's black.
1: Yeah.
0: I mean, it.
1: And that goes right to HR, says, and we also can't keep you employed. Goodbye.
0: Goodbye. Exactly. Exactly.
1: Yeah.
0: Sexual orientation, any of these things, they're just, you know what people are looking for today? They're looking for people who can do the job.
1: Yeah, that's right.
0: And quite frankly, do the job for the cheapest.
1: That's very true as well.
0: Yeah, they want a person who can do the job for the cheapest and do it quickly. They want productivity, competence, and pay as little as possible. And they will pay whatever the marketplace bears. I'm sorry. I know you do the same thing. I deal with people in a lot of different sectors, and I deal with all shapes, sizes, colors, races, out of whatever. If they're good at the job, they're going to go to the top.
1: Yeah.
0: It's just that simple.
1: Yeah, absolutely.
0: Now, if you're wanting to get get ahead of everybody else at the starting gate because of something, no, we're not doing that anymore.
1: Mm-hmm.
0: And I'm okay with that.
1: Yeah, you know? Absolutely.
0: 625, News Talk 560, KLVI.
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0: News Talk 560 Kelvin. By the way, you were talking about the Strategic Petroleum Reserve.
1: Yes.
0: A little earlier, we probably don't have time now, but after the news and weather, have someone who's worked with it sent a lot of good information. So I'll relay some of that, and we'll talk about that again.
1: Yeah, yeah.
0: Very good information there. Let's see here. What was? Oh yes, yes, yes. Researchers have found a new way to treat cavities that avoids drilling.
1: I saw that. Yeah.
0: Yeah, I was just at the dentist getting couple of fillings the other day, and I'm a coward when it comes to needles.
1: It's the shots. It always is.
0: Oh, yeah. And she said, well, I could do these without having to dent it.
1: Yeah, I think I'll take the deadening.
0: Well, I too was skeptical, but it turned out she was right. She said, these are very small. You won't, you won't feel it.
1: You won't be leaping out of the chair, huh?
0: So I said, okay, I'm willing. So we did it without a shot. It turned out it was pretty good. She's a great dentist. But, yeah, I was a little nervous there. So I'm all for treating it without the drilling. Well, liquid brushed on the cavity stop tooth decay in more than half the cases with baby teeth.
1: Yeah, apparently this wasn't on adult. This was mainly baby teeth.
0: But you're going to lose those teeth.
1: Yeah, so exactly.
0: You're really just stopping it.
1: Temporarily,
0: yeah, because you're going to lose them anyway. U.S. officials have not completed trials proving its safety and effectiveness of this particular substance. 40% of U.S. children have tooth decay.
1: I believe that.
0: I do too. I don't know that I had a whole lot of tooth decay as a child, but mm-hmm. yeah, I remember the old dentist. And of course, in those days, they had all the instruments in front of you.
1: Oh, yeah.
0: Including the hypo.
1: Yeah. So, they're staring down at it. They're going to do that to me? You're going to put that in my mouth? No.
0: He's saying, well, hey, you played any ball this season?
1: Or whatever. Slip that thing in there. Yeah.
0: Yeah, look over there.
1: I always love it when Dennis, my dad, my brother, rather, is like this too. I mean, you would try to talk to you while you had his hands in your mouth, you know.
0: And your brother, Phil, was probably my favorite dentist of all time.
1: Yeah.
0: If you walked in and sat in the chair and frowned, he would say, am I hurting you?
1: Yes, exactly.
0: While he was standing on the other side of the room. He was the kindest dentist I have ever seen.
1: But he was good. But I love dentists to try to carry on a running conversation with you.
0: Yes, and he was one of them, by the way. He'd be talking to me. coming up next, it's Fox News.
7: Fox News, I'm Gianna Gelosi. President Trump's cabinet set to meet today at Camp David as he announces a historic agreement with Hamas to disarm and Israel to withdraw its forces from Gaza.
12: In a Truth Social post, President Trump called the work of his Board of Peace a monumental step toward a lasting peace. Provisions of the plan, he said, will result in a Palestinian government in control of Gaza with no harbor for terror groups. It would also, according to the plan, ensure security for Israel.
7: That's Fox's Grinnell Scott. Still no official reaction from Israel as for that cabinet meeting at Camp David.
13: White House Press Secretary Caroline Levitt says the site will be a lot of fun and something different for the cabinet to experience. President Trump last visited Camp David last month to celebrate Father's Day weekend with his family.
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0: I'm Jim Love. A KLVI News Update is next.
1: Well, hurricane season really starts to kick off tomorrow. It's August 1st, and we'll, of course, see more likelihood of storms as we head towards September. So something to think about. 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
0: A Jefferson County jury Thursday found 63-year-old Carolyn Whitaker guilty of sexually assaulting a disabled patient. She was sentenced to 2 years in prison and 10 years probation to run concurrently for aggravated sexual assault of a child. The victim is unable to speak or see, and the investigation began after the grandmother reviewed footage from a surveillance camera in the room. A Lumberton man barricaded himself inside a mobile home Thursday as Hardin County deputies attempted to serve three felony arrest warrants. 58-year-old Jerry Lynn Blaylock was taken into custody after a nearly six-hour standoff in the 6800 block of Keith Road. The felony probation violation warrants stem from charges of injury to an elderly person, resisting arrest, and violation of a protective order. Blaylock is being held in the Hardin County Jail without bond. And two South Texas hospitals are under formal state investigation over alleged birth tourism schemes. Attorney General Paxton launched an investigation Wednesday into the Mission Regional Medical Center in Mission and the Knapp Medical Center in Weslaco. It comes after the billboards near the Mexican border promoted childbirth packages under a campaign, Have My Baby in Texas. Paxton says the ads may have promoted illegal birth tourism. No fines or charges have been announced. You think?
1: Yeah.
0: A billboard that says, a campaign that says, Have My Baby in Texas near the Mexican border.
1: Why would they do that? Oh, that's right. They become a citizen.
0: Yeah. And, of course, these guys, I'm sure it's a cash payment for having the baby. They don't have to worry about the insurance or anything of that nature, probably.
1: Yeah.
0: So, yeah, that's half my
1: apparently that's a big thing in Houston. There's several accusations on stuff like that going on.
0: That would make sense, but probably no one in Houston was dumb enough to put billboards up. Sometimes you just have to wonder. You just have to wonder. Well, let's take a look at the weather. We won't wonder any more about it. Weather coming up right now.
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18: This is Monty Montgomery, producer of Our American Stories. In our next episode, one man shares a story of how hawking hot dogs at MLB games changed his life. You won't want to miss the next episode of Our American Stories.
0: Well, looking out the door, looks like a pretty nice day.
1: It is not bad. Very similar to what we've had all week long. Dry weather dominates. We had a little bit of a increase in shower activity day before yesterday. We had a couple spots get some rain. Yesterday was a flat out zero on rainfall, and today pretty close. Maybe one or two might pop, but very, very slim chance of some showers today. Better tomorrow, though, at 30%. Mainly the afternoon or evening types could develop there. We'll look for temperatures reaching up to about 95, roughly in that ballpark for today. The low tonight in the mid to upper 70s. And by Sunday, we should be able to clip it back a little bit to around 93. So a little bit of a wind shift there out of the north coming in for Saturday night may cool us off just a tad as we end the weekend. Of course, first day of August is tomorrow. Hard to believe it. It's just summer's flown right along. No doubt about that. Tropics, nothing. Nothing happening there. So that's good news. And really, the story is usually told as we head on in toward the middle part of August and middle part of September. That's the prime time for tropical activity. National high yesterday, still out in California, Tecopa, California. That's, again, very close to Death Valley, just southeast of there, had 119. And Bynum, Montana, they've been dominating, but above freezing still, 34. So close to freezing, but not too bad. I saw terrible stories there in Colorado. You know, they had those big fires they had burning. Most of them have been pretty much under control right now. But now they're getting way too much rain. So they've actually had, if you're familiar with the area around Silverton and Ouray and down toward Durango, that's called the Million Dollar Highway there. It has been closed in several spots from mudslides. So they go from drought, lack of snow, which they had most of the winter. So they basically had a drought starting off this summer. Then, of course, they had the fires. Burned up a lot of area. Then you have these what they call burn scars, where it just burns everything up. and there's nothing to hold the soil in place, and it rains too much, then it all starts sliding off the mountain, the mudslides. That's craziness.
0: Yeah, people do not realize, you know, in this area, we obviously don't face anything like that, that once that foliage, once everything is stripped away from that mountain, and you get rain, it's just going to...
1: Yeah, the roots hold everything in place, and then the roots, the plants are dead, the roots die too, and there you go.
0: There the mud starts.
1: Got a mess.
0: How is the hill country doing, by the way? Have they recovered?
1: Recovering very well. There was an interesting story. I saw that too. They were talking about the fact that they aren't getting the response that they had last year from the flood because there was not a big death toll. And that's usually the case. When you have a disaster, people always look at, well, how many were killed? You know, how many were hurt? And if you don't have big numbers, people forget about them.
0: Sad but true. And did I read somewhere that actually what has happened most recently is probably more serious?
1: Yes. As far as commercial property damage, homes damage, they're probably more damaged in this flood than what they had back in July 4th.
0: But, of course, that loss of life in July 4th
1: was huge.
0: Was huge and tragic, and that set it apart from everything else. Right. But as far as actual damages, they actually have more damages now, but slower response.
1: And they still have not gotten a declaration, a federal declaration from the government. And
0: that I don't understand.
1: I just, FEMA, you know, it has to go, I think, of course, it starts at the governor's office. And I know the governor is applied to the government for a federal declaration, a disaster declaration, because apparently that opens up a lot of different things, FEMA in particular. But apparently that has not been approved yet.
0: Well, and what is a little startling here is that obviously Governor Abbott is friends with President Trump.
1: You'd think it'd be a rubber stamp.
0: Maybe just make a call to the White House and say, could you get them off their butts down there? And I bet one call from the president and suddenly it would happen. Yeah. Mm-hmm. Yeah, that is interesting. And a lot of people don't realize that disaster declaration opens up, I think, low interest loans from the Small Business Administration and lots of other aid and such. Because I know here at times there has been disaster declarations in our area when I know some people will say, well, I didn't seem that serious.
1: Mm-hmm.
0: But at the same time, those that experience some flooding or whatever to the north, it opens the door to them for some real relief.
1: Exactly.
0: So, it's always important. 642, News Talk 560, KLVI.
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0: It's around.
1: They're not kidding. But I like that. You know, we need that level of security.
2: Yes.
1: And you said that was years ago, so I'm sure they still have it. We probably need that at some other
0: installations. This is way before 9/11, way before that.
1: Yeah, we need that at some other installations because I will tell you, terrorism in America is such a distinct possibility.
0: Mm-hmm. Yeah, and that's
1: we've already seen it.
0: And that's just right down the road from us. It's, Big Hill. It's out there southeast of Winnie.
1: I like the idea, though, of not being able to drive straight in.
0: Yeah. Oh, you couldn't. There's no way.
1: That makes a lot of sense. Yeah. That probably ought to be used more often.
0: Yeah, but I was impressed when those other little gates came up out of the ground and said, you're not moving until we tell you to move.
1: You are not moving. You are going to be right here with us until we check you out. And if you don't check out, you're still not going anywhere.
0: I tell you, we have some of the best stories this morning. I don't know if we're all going to get to all of them, but this one of them I like here. A New Jersey community is cracking down on distracted drivers using a police officer disguise as a shrub. Yes, I love this one.
1: As a shrub?
0: As a shrub. This guy is Dunellen, New Jersey. Of course, it would be New Jersey. The Dunellen Police Department had an officer blend in with the shrubbery in the background of leaves on his body. He was just off the busy Washington Avenue to nab drivers using phones. That resulted in 72 summons by the end of the day. Well, that city said, we're going to make some money.
1: Who needs flock cameras when you've got a guy disguised as a shrub? Yeah, they'll never catch me now. That's odd that shrub's eating a cheeseburger.
0: That reminds me of... was that Rowan Martin's Laugh In? Remember the guy that Henry Gibson? Was it Henry Gibson?
1: Yes, he was.
0: No,
1: always,
0: it wasn't him. That wasn't him.
1: No,
0: that
1: wasn't.
0: It was a guy that was dressed up as a Nazi.
1: Yes.
0: And remember, he'd come out of the shrubs.
1: Very interesting. Yeah. Yes. You know, that was quite a show. That was
0: very controversial.
1: It was a controversial show. Technically, it was quite a show because that was the first time, I believe, that television had used this idea of we're going to use videotape and we're going to record, say, Henry Gibson or any of those guys, Goldie Hawn, whatever their routine was.
0: Yeah.
1: We're going to record a whole season's worth and then we will intersplice that. We will actually assemble the show.
0: Was Hee Haw that probably too?
1: Hee Haw was I read that Hee Haw actually had its inspiration from Laugh In.
0: That's what I thought.
1: In that they said,
0: yeah, these little vignettes they do.
1: We want to do a country show, but this would be the cheaper, faster way to do it. And so they would do that whole series. And it changed the way we view television.
0: Yeah, very interesting shows back then. Hee Haw, of course, Rowan Martin. And then you also had Smothers Brothers.
1: Yes.
0: Which was real controversial.
1: Yeah, the Smothers Brothers did not use that. They just used getting thrown off the air. They did the show the old-fashioned way, but they were very anti-war, very anti-Vietnam.
0: All this late 60s stuff.
1: Their show I don't know that we have shows like that anymore. Oh, network television.
0: Right.
1: I don't know that network television presents anything that politically controversial.
0: Well, there's no doubt the 60s is probably the most influential decade of our lifetimes.
1: Oh, I think
0: how everything changed in the 60s.
1: I think there's, frankly, I think it all changed probably with the Kennedy assassination.
0: That's when it started,
1: and
0: I think.
1: And we were kids, but I think the 50s ended in 63 and today's era started in 64. Mm-hmm. And if you think about it, and I've read about President Johnson, Lyndon Johnson, we all live in Lyndon Johnson's world today.
0: Mm-hmm. Yes.
1: We all live in his world today.
0: The great society.
1: Because he, of course, created, along with Congress, obviously, with his majority in Congress, he created Medicare.
0: Mm-hmm.
1: He created Medicaid.
0: Mm-hmm.
1: He created the huge amounts of federal aid to education, which means the feds get to control it.
0: Yeah.
1: And, of course, by creating Medicare, the feds get to control hospitals because they're paying the bills.
0: Mm-hmm.
1: Of course, the Fair Housing Act, so many, pre-K, so many things were created

0: a great society, good and bad. Mm-hmm. Many of them very good, but never let it be said we're not living in Lyndon Johnson's world.
1: Right.
0: Some 50 years later.
1: Still has a tremendous impact.
0: Oh, no doubt about it. 6:55, News Talk 560, KLVI. You can have some impact with birthdays, getting quite a list going.
1: Yes.
0: KLVI Facebook Messenger. We are not disguised as trees.
1: Or shrubs.
0: Or shrubs. We're just here being ourselves today. Get those birthdays and anniversaries in.
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0: News Talk 560, KLVI. It is 6:58. Again, almost last chance for birthdays and anniversaries. Get those into us. KLVI Facebook Messenger. Also, thanks for your comments this morning at KLVI Facebook Messenger. Always love your input. And if you see something maybe not going so well on your trip in this morning to work, give us a shout there at KLVI Facebook Messenger. We'll pass that along. American Red Cross warning of a nationwide blood shortage.
1: Mm.
0: And I guess they don't really do any blood drives in Southeast Texas. That's really more the life share of blood center that does those. I don't know that the Red Cross, though. I guess in other parts of the country, they also assist in blood collection.
1: Mm-hmm.
0: Second ever national blood supply crisis. Donations have fell to a four-year summer low. I will tell you, we've coordinated some blood drives at the fire department and such. The feds and others have changed a lot of the rules that a lot of folks can't give blood anymore. They really? Watch. Well, they watch your blood pressure and a lot of things that right. that used to not be as big a factor.
1: Yeah, they disqualify you.
0: Disqualify you. Yeah. Hmm. Fox News is coming up next.
18: 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Guaranteed human.
20: It's the next phase for post-war Gaza. I'm Dave Anthony, Fox News. An agreement President Trump's Board of Peace has worked out with Hamas, though there's no official reaction from Israel.
22: Hamas appears ready, or at least willing, to lay down their arms as long as Israel agrees to finally leave the Gaza Strip. President Trump has announced this agreement is a critical step towards Gaza finally being governed by a new Palestinian government that will work closely with the Board of Peace to help the Palestinian people. At the same time, Israel will have the security it deserves with Gaza no longer used as a base for terror attacks.
20: Fox's Peter Ducey at the White House. We may hear more from the president about this deal nearly 3 years after the Hamas terror attack that triggered Israel's war in Gaza when he holds a cabinet meeting at Camp David in Maryland at 11 a.m. Eastern. The president may also talk about the Iran conflict. Oil prices have been up slightly this morning. Their surge since the conflict started has made oil companies big profits. Chevron's earnings more than quadrupled last quarter compared to a year ago to $12 billion. ExxonMobil's doubled to $14 billion. There's a border crisis overseas. At least 18 migrants have died as thousands flocked to Spain, fleeing Morocco, where police have used water cannons and fired warning shots to prevent crossings into the Spanish territory of Ceuta.
23: Migrants by the thousands surged by land and sea from Morocco into the territory, swimming or floating on inner tubes from the Moroccan side, while others broke through a gate on land and just ran into the city, with the Interior Ministry vowing to deport those who do cross illegally.
20: Fox's Kevin Cork. It's been 6 months since Nancy Guthrie was abducted in Arizona. She's still missing.
24: Pima County Sheriff Chris Nano says a hair sample did not yield a DNA sample of a possible suspect. Local investigators, along with the FBI, sent the recovered sample to a California lab for examination, but came up empty-handed. Investigators are continuing to work and analyze evidence collected in Guthrie's home.
20: Chris DeMeo, America's listening to Fox News.
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20: Thousands remain in shelters. An earthquake ravaged southern Japan, where the search continues for anyone still missing in the rubble. The number of confirmed deaths has risen to 34, and there are concerns about hot temperatures making things worse amid fuel and water shortages. In Seattle, an apology for a slow response to Sunday's mass shooting at a food festival.
28: Mayor Katie Wilson says Seattle police responded quickly and professionally to the shooting itself.
29: However, our after-action review of the city's communications with the public and the media revealed real gaps.
28: It took 5 hours to share basic information, including whether anyone was in custody or if this was a targeted attack on the festival. It wasn't.
29: We are now putting in place processes and protocols to ensure that this does not happen again.
28: The mayor says she's received and accepted Police Chief Sean Barnes' resignation despite his support from Seattle City Council.
29: He cares deeply about this work and about this city. That dedication is genuine, and I wish him the best.
28: Three people died in the shooting, including one of the suspected shooters. Police are looking for others and say they believe there were two rival gangs involved. Chris Foster, Fox News.
20: In Georgia, days after a teenage school shooter got a life sentence, the same judge puts his father behind bars.
30: Barrow County Superior Court Judge Nicholas Prim sentencing Colin Gray to 15 years in prison.
31: It is clear we failed as a parent.
30: The 55-year-old was found guilty of murder and manslaughter charges for buying his son Colt the AR-15-style rifle the 14-year-old ended up using to fatally shoot four people at Appalachie High School in 2024. Prosecutors say he also left the gun unsecured in their home, despite warnings the teen was a danger to others. The father's sentencing comes days after his now 16-year-old son was sentenced to life in prison without the possibility of parole after pleading guilty to all 55 charges in the attack that killed two students and two teachers and injured several others. Kristen Goodwin, Fox News.
20: On Wall Street, stock futures are rising the day after a big surge lifted the Dow and the NASDAQ more than 600 points. I'm Dave Anthony. This is Fox News.
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0: A Lumberton man barricaded himself inside a mobile home Thursday as sheriff's deputies attempted to serve three felony arrest warrants. At 7:06, good morning. 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
11: In Iran,
13: we got to smack them a little bit.
0: Seven. A Jefferson County jury Thursday found 63-year-old Carolyn Whitaker guilty of sexually assaulting a disabled patient. She was sentenced to 2 years in prison and 10 years probation to run concurrently for aggravated sexual assault of a child. The victim is unable to speak or see, and that investigation began after the grandmother reviewed footage from a surveillance camera in the room. A Lumberton man who barricaded himself inside a mobile home Thursday as Hardin County deputies attempted to serve three felony arrest warrants surrendered. 58-year-old Jerry Lynn Blaylock was taken into custody after a nearly six-hour standoff in the 6800 block of Keith Road. The felony probation violation warrants stem from charges of injury to an elderly person, resisting arrest, and the violation of a protective order. Blaylock is being held in the Hardin County Jail without bond. Texans lost more than $1 billion last year to scams involving cryptocurrency. There is now a push to put a ban on ATM-like machines called kiosk that convert cash to digital currency. State Representative A.J. Lauterbach is promising legislation that would allow law enforcement to seize and destroy those kiosks. The scammers get their victims to feed the money into the crypto kiosk that could be located at a grocery or convenience store. Representatives from the banking industry said at a hearing that once the money gets deposited into them, it is almost impossible to get back. And most of the cash stolen in the scams is headed overseas. State Representative Lauterbach says that the scam artists are using the kiosk to trick people into depositing their cash into someone else's account. KLVI News Time is 7:09. KLVI Sports is next with Greg Postrick.
1: All right, so baseball dominates. You know, football will be swinging in pretty quickly here. All the training camps are already open. I've had some injuries at some of those camps. Always seems to happen. But the NFL is getting ready to gear up. And college football, they'll be getting going as well as the high schoolers. A lot of them will be starting their fall practices starting next week. So things are definitely getting more active. But baseball still rules the roost at this point. And we're watching the AL West in particular because that's where our two Texas teams are located. We have the Rangers and the Astros in the same division. And they are close together. In fact, Texas lost last night 3-2 to the Tampa Bay Rays. So they've dropped down to a position. They're only a half a game ahead of the Astros. And guess who plays? They both play each other coming up this weekend, starting tonight in Houston, a three-game set. So somebody's going to take a little bit of control, looks like, of what's going on, as the outcome of that will determine who will be in the first position in the AL West. Got a long ways to go. We've got way into September, so this may go all the way toward the last month of the season. In the meantime, local news, really an honor for a local high school star back years ago, Earl Dotson, who played football for Westbrook, and he went to Texas A&I, which is now Texas A&M Kingsville, down in Kingsville, and was an All-American offensive tackle, for Texas A&I, and got drafted by the Green Bay Packers, and he had a 10-year career for the Packers, a fantastic career, and has been nominated and has certainly accepted the Hall of Fame Award for the Packers. He'll be honored here very shortly by the Green Bay Packers. And that's quite an honor. You know, the Packers are one of the storied NFL teams of all time. Vince Lombardi, Bart Starr, and all the players back, all the Super Bowls they won back in the 60s. And that's quite an honor for him.
0: Quite an honor. Yeah. Yes, indeed.
1: He'll go in as an offensive tackle in the Hall of Fame.
0: Hey, more notoriety for Southeast Texas.
1: Exactly.
0: We've produced a lot of great athletes.
1: Yeah, it's interesting. French is having with their, of course, one of the old high schools back mm-hmm. in the day is going to have their graduation, all-year graduation celebration coming up real soon. And it made me think, when I first came down here, of course, that was 1979, mm-hmm. we had Beaumont French. We had Beaumont Charlton Pollard, which was the old Charlton Pollard and Beaumont High combination.
0: Beaumont High, yes.
1: We had Forest Park, which is now, of course, Westbrook. Mm-hmm. We had Hebert. We had South Park. People forget about that. And we also even had Kelly. We actually had six high schools in Beaumont at that time.
0: That's right.
1: And now we're down to three.
0: Now down to three.
1: Two publics and one private.
0: Yeah.
1: Isn't that amazing?
0: That is amazing.
1: And the population, what's weird to me, Jim, is the population is about the same. There was about 116,000 people when I got here, and it's still about the same as it is now.
0: You're right.
1: So what's happened? Is families moved out? What?
0: You know? I think that is one issue. I think that families with school-aged children, mm-hmm. some of them have moved out. And I think also there is this push toward these larger schools.
1: Mm-hmm. Yeah, they got these big, massive schools instead of smaller schools,
0: And I'm not sure how good an idea that is, though my oldest granddaughter attended one in Ohio, and mm-hmm. it was very good. It was a massive school, and it really functioned very, very well. But
1: right.
0: I don't know, because I come out of a smaller school system, and mm-hmm. It was sort of, I think, nice when you knew everybody
1: right.
0: and such.
1: Yeah.
0: It's sort of like some of these high schools now are much like Lamar University when I graduated. It wasn't nearly as large as it is now, mm-hmm. but it was large enough that you certainly didn't know everyone in your graduating class.
1: Right, yeah.
0: Yeah, it was, you were just sort of one of a number. Now, yep. even more so, you know people maybe in your college, but you don't necessarily mm-hmm. know a lot of the students. And our high schools have become that way to a large extent.
1: Yeah.
0: You know, you know who you were in the art club with or who you played mm-hmm. football with, mm-hmm. but you may not know a
1: well,
0: lot.
1: Well, and obviously I would imagine like a BISD, it saves them money having fewer Absolutely. Schools to maintain.
0: Absolutely.
1: And we had a bunch of schools back in that day.
0: Oh, well, we definitely did. And there were a lot of cool rivalries yes. within the district.
1: Oh, absolutely.
0: Because you had those, you mm-hmm. know, the French Buffaloes and yeah. South Park Greedies and all that.
1: Yes,
0: there was
1: yeah.
0: a lot of, they would play each other mm-hmm. in sports and such. Mm-hmm. Which, in another way you look at it, cut down on some of the travel costs.
1: Well, that's true.
0: 714, News Talk 560, KLVI.
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12: This is Monty Montgomery, producer of Our American Stories. In our next episode, Bill Corum, former Mom Muscle in Kansas City, shares the story of his miraculous redemption. You won't want to miss the next episode of Our American Stories.
0: Well, the next episode of Our Southeast Texas Weather Now.
1: Yeah, it looks like a lot like the last episode.
0: Yes, indeed.
1: Like yesterday, pretty much rubber stamped today. We're going to have highs in the mid to upper 90s, our lows in the mid to upper 70s. I just don't see any rain today. I mean, there could be one able to develop, but it's going to be just such a small coverage, we won't even mention it for today. A little bit better tomorrow, up to 30%, and that would be an afternoon and evening type coming in on a weak wind shift line. They'll be coming across Saturday evening, which should drop us off a little bit temperature-wise for Sunday afternoon's high. But again, a mid to upper 90 likely tomorrow, about 93 or 4 for Sunday. Like I said, very minor change there. And our lows will stay in the mid to upper 70s. We'll continue to monitor the tropics. Some, real weak indications. We might see some activity developing east of the Bahamas coming up. But as we've said so many times before, that would be a fish storm. It would stay out in the open Atlantic, would not be a threat to the Gulf. But it's starting to get that time of year where things get a little more active. After all, tomorrow is the first day of August.
0: That is true. The very first day of August is tomorrow. And that means, well, that, you know, of course, I'm trying to get something positioned here and I can't get it out of the shadows. There we go. Of course, I'm already seeing the Halloween stuff out.
1: Oh, yeah.
0: At like the dollar store.
1: Christmas stuff will be out soon.
0: Yeah.
1: If not already in some places.
0: Oh, I bet it is. Well, you know, there's some people who... I guess buy Christmas year round,
1: mm-hmm.
0: and there are Christmas places you can shop online for Christmas year round.
1: This is way back. I remember when we did PM Magazine. We did a story on a lady that lived in Port Neches, mm-hmm. and she had Christmas decorations in her house year round.
0: Interesting.
1: And she, we're talking about elaborate stuff.
0: Really fancy stuff.
1: Oh, very fancy stuff. And that was almost 50 years ago. I don't think she's around anymore.
0: But
1: it was kind of interesting, that local story, a line on that.
0: And, you know, I can't remember. It wasn't Port Neches, but I don't think Linda and I had been married very long, and I don't think she's around anymore either. But we went over to see a lady's house, an acquaintance, I guess, through Eastern Star or something. Mm-hmm. She had sort of the whole house decorated in Christmas.
1: Yeah.
0: That same sort of thing.
1: It may be that person, too.
0: It may be. Maybe it was Port Neches, and I don't remember it. Yeah. I don't know. It was long ago. But, that is very interesting. Now, my daughter is a decorator, but she does it seasonally, and it comes mm-hmm. out mm-hmm. and is stored. You know, she will do the Halloween. Yeah. She's a big Halloween person.
1: Right,
0: Christmas
1: right.
0: got that stuff. But it's not year-round. Well, it comes down.
1: Yeah, it's interesting, you know, you talk about being in a market like, you know, we both have been in a market long in this area mm-hmm. a long time. But I used to have a little lady who used to call me every day. I mean, she'd call me every day. And all she wanted to know was one simple, you know, question answered. Give me the time and the temperature. And,
0: oh.
1: and she'd call every day. I mean, this went on for years.
0: Oh, wow.
1: All of a sudden, She stopped calling, and I figured, she no longer has to worry about the time or the temperature.
0: I've had it, a couple of folks like that over the years that would call. And sometimes, you know, they're older and they're just
1: lonely. Yeah, they have no one to talk to, and that was her thing. She just, you know, she didn't want to spend a lot of time with me, but just wanted, you know, just ask real questions. Yeah.
0: Well, and I think in radio, it's like a friend talking to you many times on radio. But television, you know, you've got the visual aspect there. Yeah. You become, for some folks, their best friend.
1: I mean, I know.
0: When people talk to me about what you're doing on television or what your forecast was, they never say Greg Bostwick's forecast. It's what did Greg say?
1: Right. Like, you become part of the family.
0: You're a part of the family.
1: Mm-hmm.
0: And in particular, the time of the day the evening news is done, maybe not so much anymore with all the time shifting and such, but we always sat down to eat at that time.
1: Yes, yes.
0: And of course, it may not be true anymore, and I don't think it is, really.
1: No.
0: But the family would sit down together, and we would watch the national news, or at least part of it.
1: 5:30
0: a.m. Yeah, depending on when dinner was ready.
1: Mm-hmm.
0: And then the local news.
1: Yeah.
0: And so you sort of had dinner every evening with the TV people.
1: That's true. Good point.
0: Today it's a different world.
1: It is.
0: 7:19, News Talk 560, KLVI.
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0: News Talk 560, KLVI 723. And Jim Love, Craig Bostwick this morning got our birthdays wrapped up. We'll do those for you in just a moment. And RFK stepping into the kitchen.
1: I saw that.
0: You're right. There's some interesting stories.
1: There's a bunch of them this morning.
0: Health and Human Services Secretary has a new cooking show. It debuted this week, aiming to teach Americans how to cook with his agency's new dietary guidelines. Tells USA Today that it's about showing people that they can make affordable meals at home for less than the cost of fast food. Well, yeah, I'd like to, you know, I'd like to know more about that. Yeah. New guidelines feature protein at every meal, along with full fat dairy, veggies, fruits, and grains. So full fat then. Okay.
1: Yeah.
0: It's good for us now. Kennedy has been a major proponent of moving away from processed food. And I don't disagree with it. You know, I think my problem, maybe your problem too, I know you're a busy person, and I stay busy. The problem in today's society with computers and always in touch and a thousand things to do is we don't have the time we used to have, and both husband and wife are many times working, and a lot of that requires preparation.
1: Right.
0: So you tend to get processed food.
1: Yes.
0: And I don't think, is there anybody that doesn't know processed food isn't good for you?
1: I know, just look at the ingredients.
0: Look at the ingredients. Yeah. And I'm not saying never eat it, obviously, but yeah, you shouldn't be eating, you know, I like a McDonald's burger, but you shouldn't eat it, of them every day, 7 days a week.
1: Yeah.
0: And I think anybody knows that, but yeah, if you could come up with some faster ways. So yeah, I've gotten into a bit of crock pot cooking.
1: Yeah, that's pretty good. You just put it in there and just hours, you know, you just self-contained. But let's just throw it in there and let it cook.
0: But again, I'm not sure that that's the healthiest either. You know, just because you
1: cook, at least you know what's in it.
0: Yeah, just because you cook it at home. But I do know the vegetables are fresh and the meat and all that.
1: But so. You don't have a bunch of unpronounceable things in it.
0: No, no. And as a matter of fact, it only stores so many days before it goes bad.
1: Right.
0: That's always my clue.
1: Yeah.
0: If you can store this stuff for months,
1: it's probably not real good for you.
0: We got to go to birthdays, but I got to say this quickly. You know, so we were cleaning out the fire hall yesterday. One of the offices, one of the guys was cleaning out, found a box of MREs.
1: Wow.
0: From probably Rita.
1: Probably Rita. Know. Probably 20 years old at least. Yeah.
0: Now, we didn't taste it.
1: Probably a good move.
0: But we opened it up, and they looked totally fresh.
1: And it might be just fine.
0: Yeah, it was a little scary.
1: That's what they're designed to do.
0: The cardboard box was mildewed, but once you opened the plastic packet and took the food out, and it was all vacuum sealed food, it looked perfectly fine.
1: Interesting.
0: Yeah. Scary.
1: I'm not going to eat it, but
0: yeah. Me neither. 7:26, we're back with your birthday.
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0: News Talk 560 KLVI. I just had somebody text us, hey, I'll take those MREs. you're a brave man. Let's get to the birthdays now. News Talk 560 KLVI birthday time. Running a little late, but it's a Friday. Life will go on. Tammy Stout is 60 in Silsby. Teresa Morgan, 54 in Silsby. Lynn Brown, 57 in Beaumont. Coming up Saturday, it's Katharina Scalanti, I think, 32 in Lumberton. I probably messed that one up. Mary Adams, 83 in Lumberton today. Christy King, 55 in Silsby. Sunday, Jerry Powell is 71 in Groves. And Saturday, Hudson Monkey Delahousie. Boy, I bet he's glad Mom gave us his nickname to share with everybody.
1: Monkey, huh?
0: Yeah, I'll be 13 in Beaumont. I'm sure he's just really happy about that.
1: Oh, I'm sure.
0: Shelby Anderson is 18 in Vider. Sam Cash, 51 in Sour Lake. And let's see, I can't read my own writing. Tabby Delgado is 51 in Sour Lake. TJ Wolfsberger, 25 in Vider. Saturday, Chad Messer is 51 in Nederland. And special happy birthday also to Chuck Hobbs, better known as Chucky, to his friends. He's turning 60 in Vider today and doesn't look a day over 60, I'll tell you. our winner today ran it through our system. I thought our system was going to be down this morning, but our system is running. And that will be Shelby Anderson, 18 in Vider. Shelby Anderson, 18 in Vider, whoever called her in. Just to be sure, and call Rayos on Calder after 9, and you can pick that cake up you pick it up before 2. I don't know. I forget.
1: Yeah.
0: Jake will take care of you. Jake and the guys there will take care of you. 7:30, News Talk 560, KLVI. We break for Fox News.
5: News. I'm CJ Papa. President Trump gathers his cabinet today in the Maryland Mountains.
6: We know Camp David is where President Trump huddled with his senior officials right before he ordered Midnight Hammer. We know that now he does have this option for 10 to 14 days of strikes, the go big option that has been prepared by the CENTCOM commander. We don't know exactly where his head is at, but we should find out soon.
5: Fox's Peter Ducey at the White House. Besides the war in Iran, the push for peace between Hamas and Gaza and Israel, the Board of Peace says it reaches a deal for the complete disarmament of Hamas and other armed groups in Gaza. President Trump says Israel would withdraw from Gaza as the disarmament is complete. Now 60,000 migrants entering the Spanish territory in the African continent that borders Morocco. That from the territory's president. 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
0: I'm Jim Love. A KLVI News update is next.
1: Well, of course, we have weather problems here in Southeast Texas from time to time. And just a reminder, August 1st kind of really kicks off hurricane season here more than anything else between now and the end of September. So your power is at jeopardy. 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We'll talk more about storms in a second. 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
0: A Jefferson County jury Thursday found 63-year-old Carolyn Whitaker guilty of sexually assaulting a disabled patient. She was sentenced to 2 years in prison and 10 years probation to run concurrently for aggravated sexual assault of a child. The victim is unable to speak or see, and the investigation began after the grandmother reviewed footage from a surveillance camera in the room. A Lumberton man barricaded himself inside a mobile home Thursday as Hardin County deputies attempted to serve three felony arrest warrants. 58-year-old Jerry Lynn Blaylock was taken into custody after a nearly six-hour standoff in the 6800 block of Keith Road. The felony probation violation warrants stem from charges of injury to an elderly person resisting arrest in the violation of a protective order. Blaylock is being held in the Hardin County Jail without bond. Texans lost more than $1 billion last year to scams involving cryptocurrency. There is now a push at the legislature to ban ATM-like machines called kiosk that convert cash to digital currency. State Representative A.J. Lauterbach is promising legislation that would allow law enforcement to seize and destroy the kiosk. The scammers get their victims to feed money into the crypto kiosk that could be located at a grocery or convenience store. Representatives from the banking industry said at the hearing that once money goes into the machine, it's almost impossible to get it back, and most of the cash stolen in the scams is headed overseas. The representative says the scam artists are using the kiosk to trick people into depositing their cash into someone else's account. KLVI News Time, 6:36, and the KLVI weather is next.
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12: This is Monty Montgomery, producer of Our American Stories. In our next episode, one man shares a story of how hawking hot dogs at MLB games changed his life. You won't want to miss the next episode of Our American Stories.
0: Well, it's just getting more and more beautiful out there, more and more, sunny and bright and
1: yes,
0: hot.
1: And hot, yes. You forgot that part. Yeah, it's definitely there. Right around 80 degrees outside right now. We'll call it 80. We're going to hit about 95 later today, so a pretty sharp climb as we work through the morning into the afternoon. And rain chances, I just don't see anything happening today. There'll be a very small chance tomorrow in the 20 to 30% coverage range for tomorrow afternoon and evening. That's a weak wind shift that'll come on through and should cool us off just a little bit for Sunday, probably lower to middle 90s there instead of the mid to upper 90s we're expecting today and tomorrow. And it's just that time of year where we're in the dog days of summer, as they say, and that's going to continue for the next few weeks. We'll watch the tropics. That's the only thing that could really change things, but fortunately, there's nothing out there to be concerned about. And outside right now, we have 80 degrees. Saw this story. This is a wealth of them this morning. This is a deal concerning the Olympics, 2028 Olympics, which are, of course, in Los Angeles, if you have forgotten. The Olympics are developing a solar-powered drone that will monitor shark activity off Southern California. Well, why did we need to worry about that? Well, I didn't know this, but the drone is being developed because they're going to have some of the Olympic events will be taking place in the ocean, including surfing and some swimming competitions, making safety kind of important. You're gonna swim a lot faster than that shark after you.
0: I was going to say, this could set some new Olympic records.
1: Yeah, but anyway, they have this drone boat, basically, that's going to be floating around out there and will be monitoring for shark activity.
0: Wow. Well, you know, what's interesting to me, too, is that you say it's solar-powered.
1: Yes.
0: Because the electronics now on drones and such are light enough that you could indeed, I guess, power the drone just with solar energy.
1: Pretty much.
0: Which means drones could stay up, the surveillance drones could more or less stay up forever.
1: Yeah, pretty much. They just, at night, they could just go to backup battery power, rechargeable batteries. During the day, they're running on solar and recharging the batteries at the same time.
0: Yeah, so it does make you wonder. Eventually, we are talking about these cameras, and of course, a great application in this case, but you know, for surveillance and such, you could end up with a drone that could just hang around forever.
1: Yeah.
0: It does not have to go back to be refueled or anything. It's frightening.
1: It is.
0: To me.
1: Yeah.
0: By the way, the story here, where did I have that story? Yes, the story about the cryptocurrency machines.
1: Mm-hmm.
0: It's in our news this morning. That is interesting to me. I go to one particular convenience store.
1: Right.
0: They have one right next to the ATM.
1: Yeah.
0: And I've looked at it. I don't know how it works.
1: But it almost looks like an ATM, doesn't it?
0: It does.
1: Yeah.
0: In fact, I almost one day, I didn't, but I said, this is not an ATM.
1: Yeah.
0: Side by side.
1: Yeah.
0: And I've wondered about them. Mm-hmm. Is what am I buying with crypto, and how do I have the proof I bought it?
1: And I haven't really tried to understand it, but I just don't understand crypto at all, really, to be honest with you. But I'm sure if I'd spent the time to understand it, it would be more clear to me. But I have no interest in messing with that.
0: Not really. In fact, we'll be talking about it in a few minutes. I'm going to stick with something I've held in my hand.
1: Yes, exactly.
0: Because that's the problem with crypto. It's imaginary money.
1: Yeah.
0: That there's only an imaginary amount.
1: And it could also not imaginary, but magically disappear.
0: Yes.
1: That's the thing I'd worry about.
0: And apparently you have to know some codes and such to retrieve it or whatever.
1: Oh, yeah, there's been cases.
0: People have lost those.
1: Yes, a fortune.
0: I have $1 million in crypto.
1: But I can't remember the password.
0: Which, by the way, I have to admit that on some of the things that I have, I've written my passwords down.
1: Yeah, it's the old-fashioned way.
0: What I think is a secure spot. Well, yeah, I'm always getting these ads to store my passwords on my phone or something with some app. I'm thinking if they hack your phone.
1: Or you lose your phone.
0: Wouldn't they hack my app too?
1: Yeah.
0: But yeah, I just write it down.
1: Mm-hmm.
0: And I wonder if I had $1 million in crypto and the only way I could retrieve it was with a password.
1: Yeah.
0: You're doggone right. I would have that password written down and saved.
1: Right.
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26: Here's something pretty disturbing I discovered while researching this podcast. This is what it actually says on the Los Angeles Police Department website. The site states that the Adult Missing Persons Unit investigates 3,200 cases a month, and 70% of those missing people are found or returned voluntarily within 2 or 3 days. It goes on to explain, and I quote here, since being a missing person is not a crime, police are given a very limited role while conducting these types of investigations. At the bottom of the webpage, it gets more disturbing. There's a section titled, What If They Never Returned? And here's the official police advice. In such situations, you may want to enlist the services of a private investigator to assist in your search. If you can't afford a PI, the police elaborate, quote, another option would be to contact the Salvation Army, which has a missing persons locator program. There is not a single sentence on the LAPD website that would lead a loved one of a missing person to have any faith that the police would properly investigate it. What the LAPD is basically saying is, if someone you love goes missing, don't overreact. They'll probably turn up, unless they don't, in which case you should get someone besides the police to look into it. All this is my way of saying, if the police took missing persons cases as seriously as they do, say, bank robberies, I wouldn't have had to do this podcast in the first place and end up chasing a violent criminal halfway around the country. I'm Neil Strauss, and you can hear the full story of To Live and Die in L.A.
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0: Okay, my turn. It said something else was going to happen. I've been fooled. News Talk 560 KLVI, Jim Love, Greg Bostwick, Friday morning. And we were talking about this a little earlier. The nomination of Todd Blanche as Attorney General could be withdrawn by President Trump in response to a couple of Republican holdouts. Both of them also short-termers. One of them is John Cornyn of Texas. He says he has no objection to temporarily withdrawing the nomination if Senators John Cornyn and Tom Tillis do not want to do the right thing. They have both expressed reservations about confirming him over Trump's proposed anti-weaponization fund. And the post came after the Senate Judiciary Committee postponed a vote on the nomination that had been planned for yesterday. That's, of course, a lot of confidence rather than trying to put some pressure on them. That's a lot of confidence that you're going to have that kind of control. After the elections.
1: Yeah.
0: That's true. I still think it's sort of out to lunch, obviously, very much as to what's going to happen in these midterms.
1: Yeah, it's definitely unstable, that's for sure. You know, just a couple of world events could change things tremendously, you know, I think.
0: I think you're absolutely right. And things are so... And they always are to a certain extent, I suppose, but things are in such a state of flux. It seems like you can't predict what's going to happen next. There's more unpredictability than usual, and I don't know. It's going to be very interesting. If I were him, I would get as much as I could done, get as much as I could done right now while I am assured of that Republican vote, and then take these two and... See what you can do to convince them to come over to your side.
1: Yeah. I mean, I'm convinced if the Democrats take the House and the Senate, it's just going to be a full stop on everything.
0: Oh, yes.
1: The Republican agenda is dead in the water.
0: It's dead in the water and in the House. There'll be impeachment, impeachment, impeachment.
1: Yeah, impeachorama.
0: Yeah. So the House will get nothing done, period.
1: Right.
0: Not only a stop of the president's agenda, Yeah. They'll be wasting our money and our time. They will do literally nothing for 2 years.
1: Well, I mean, some people might be pleased with that, actually.
0: I once told the late Senator Carl Parker back in the 70s, there was a push to change the Constitution of Texas and have the legislature meet every year.
1: Right.
0: We're one of the very few states, I think there's only maybe two or three states that the legislature meets every other year. Every other state, they meet just like the federal government every year.
1: Right.
0: And Senator Parker was touting the benefits of this to me. And I said, well, you know, Senator, I just respect what you're saying, but I just don't think it's going to pass. Mm-hmm. And he said, what do you guys, the news media, why won't it pass?
1: Yeah.
0: And I said, well, because, Senator, quite frankly, most people in Texas feel safer when the legislature's not meeting.
1: Mm-hmm.
0: I will never forget the look he gave me.
1: But
0: it's true. I feel safer. They can't pass any stupid laws.
1: Right.
0: They can't pass any more stupid regulations against business. Every time the legislature meets, there's a new set of rules and bureaucracy.
1: Yeah. And, we'll just have the judiciary make all the rules, make all the laws.
0: Yeah. Yeah. Yeah.
1: They do that anyway.
0: That's it also, you know. So I think Texans, indeed they voted that down. And, you know, the state has gone on just fine meeting every other year. It has not been a problem at all.
1: Right.
0: So, yeah, if the legislature did nothing for 2 years, that'd be fine. That is the other side of the coin, though, that does disturb me is the judiciary should be interpreting the law
1: instead of making it,
0: not making new law because the legislative branch didn't.
1: That's not their bailiwick.
0: And that's not true. You just interpret these laws, and it's okay to do nothing sometimes.
1: Yeah.

0: down a little bit again. It's down about a dollar over last time we talked. It's at $58.39, so it's just under $60 now. It's still in that 55 to 60 range. It's been there for a while. And gold is down $54, and it's at $4,055 an ounce.
1: Interesting. And, of course, if you would like to make precious metals a part of your portfolio, it's really easy to do. All you have to do is give them a call, 800-248-2223. That's 800-248-2223. And I'm talking about Universal Coin and Bullion. Dr. Mike Fulgen and the men and women there are ready to help you make some investment decisions. If you want precious metals to be a part of that portfolio, they can give you some advice. When to buy, how to buy, what to buy. They've got the advice for you. Universal Coin and Bullion, 800-248-2223. And again, Mike's going to be with us here in just a couple of weeks. And we'll ask him about some of these other precious metals that are right now cheaply precious. Copper is. I don't know about these others.
0: Platinum, I've heard of that one obviously before. Yeah. But I don't know what palladium is. I don't know what that
1: is. And I don't know I've ever seen any. I guess you buy a bar of it. I've never seen a platinum coin. I don't know.
0: Right.
1: See, once again, we need Mike. Probably showing my ignorance already. 752, News Talk 560, KLVI.
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6: In the NFL, wide receiver Deebo Samuel is headed back to the 49ers on a one-year deal that could be worth up to $7 million. San Francisco selected Samuel in the second round of the 2019 NFL Draft. He was traded to the Commanders for a fifth-round pick in 2025. In New Orleans, the Saints are extending wide receiver Chris Olave on a four-year deal that could be worth up to $132 million, 90 of that guaranteed. And in baseball, the Mets have traded reliever A.J. Minter to the Twins for two minor leaguers. And in Baltimore, with both of their catchers on the injured list, the Orioles traded for Tigers catcher Jake Rogers for a minor league pitcher. I'm Andy West with your iHeartRadio Sports Report.
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0: Yeah.
1: Hope you had a good weekend ahead.
0: Yep. Saw another interesting story. Like I said, we've had a bunch of them this morning.
1: Had a bunch of them.
0: A man is facing charges after a Tennessee State Highway Patrol trooper used social media to identify him as a suspect in a high-speed chase. This guy was going through, his name is actually Devin Jackson. He refused to pull over his red Corvette. Oh, boy. Red and a Corvette is not a good combination there as far as trying to escape the cops. He was driving. Instead, he allegedly fled, and he reached speeds of over 100 miles per hour. The next day, very clever, the Tennessee State Highway Patrol went online to search for posts about police pursuits in Shelby County and found pictures of Mr. Jackson and his car tagged on Instagram.

0: They found him and now faces charges including evading arrest in a vehicle, reckless driving, and reckless endangerment. What a dummy.
1: What a dummy.
0: Yeah, it's amazing how people think they can post things on social media and not follow them forever.
1: Oh, absolutely. Absolutely. And not be caught. I can tell you that. And I will tell you who the best detectives are. Women.
0: Uh-huh.
1: You know, if I want to know something, some name will come up or something can come up. The next thing I know, Angie has whipped out the phone and has found all the info. Women can find the tip, particularly if it concerns, you know, somebody who's broke up or somebody who's, you know, women can find that so easily. But in all seriousness, obviously, law enforcement, they know how to use social media.
0: And also your employer does, by the way.
1: That is so true. That is so true. We've talked about this before. I certainly know many school districts do, but many employers do.
0: Yeah.
1: And it is a real warning to students who have a good time in college, which is now photographed and posted. They have a good time in college, and then they're applying for their first or second job.
0: And I guarantee you, I know our corporate, that's one of the first things they check.
1: They're going to check your social media. And I've had that same issue. I've known of that same issue, I should say. In cases where young women who are attractive and like to dress really attractively, which is their business, if they really want to show off, that's okay. But they go to apply for a job in a school district, or they go to apply for a job in the business world, where those images on Instagram and Facebook are just frankly too risque.
0: Yeah.
1: And they don't get the job, or in some cases they're told, okay, you're going to have to take those images down.
0: Trouble is, they're never down.
1: And that's the trouble. You are so right.
0: Yeah, they never just go away.
1: You tell that 22-year-old new high school teacher, take those images down, but the truth is, somebody has them somewhere.
0: Yeah, somebody. Yeah,
1: it is never down, and that is a lesson that today's kids need to understand. And to me, that's the troubling thing now about AI and the fakes, is that the fakes are never down.
0: I know.
1: It's just as right. And the person who has never done anything wrong, that has modesty and their post or legitimate post, but there's some fake post out there that isn't modest. And you can say it isn't you all day. It can be taken down, but somebody's got it somewhere.
0: Right.
1: Yeah. Exactly. It is as infuriating to me as the proverbial person who takes the gossip that is now online and says, I don't know if it's true or not, but
0: I'm going to show it anyway.
1: But I'm going to show it anyway because I'm a really despicable person.
0: Right.
1: Because you got to be pretty despicable to do that. You know, I don't know if this is true or not, so I may be spreading a lie about this person.
0: Well,
1: but please allow me to do it.
0: I'm glad I'm not in high school anymore. That's all I can say.
1: I'll tell you, having had a recent high school graduate, it wasn't easy for her, and it's only gotten worse. Because she's, of course, in a master's program now. She's been out of school 4 years. And I can guarantee you, talking to parents, it has only gotten worse in the last 4 years.
0: Cyberbullying.
1: And the AI is one of those things, in particular this last year, that has made it much, much worse.
0: Right.
1: Plus 24/7 bullying. Coming up next, it's Fox News on News Talk 560 KLVI.
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3: Will Hamas give up its weapons?
4: I'm Dave Anthony, Fox News. President Trump says they've agreed to in the next phase of a post-war plan for Gaza being worked out by the Trump-created Board of Peace.
5: President Trump calling this a major agreement for Hamas to disarm in Gaza. The president posting on Truth Social. Today, the Board of Peace reached a historic agreement for the complete disarmament of Hamas and all other armed groups in Gaza. This is a monumental step toward lasting peace and security. Now, the details of that disarmament by the terrorist group Hamas will be worked out over the next several weeks.
4: Fox's Steve Harrigan in Tel Aviv. Hamas says it'll only give up arms if Israel pulls forces out of Gaza. The president also tells Fox the Iran conflict is going well, and we just keep winning, hitting them hard. Fox's Peter Ducey reports from the White House.
6: We know that now he does have this option for 10 to 14 days of strikes, the go big option that has been prepared by the CENTCOM commander. We don't know exactly where his head is at, but we should find out soon.
4: We'll hear from him in a Trump cabinet meeting in 2 hours at Camp David in Maryland. The president also tells Fox a border crisis getting worse in Spain is terrible, warning it could happen here if Democrats win elections. Fox's Greg Palcott reports this exodus was
7: prompted, it's believed, by a recent Spanish court ruling that immigrants arriving by sea would not be immediately turned away.
4: 60,000 migrants have entered the Ceuta past Spanish territory.
7: Those new arrivals came by sea and by land, overwhelming local authorities, saying they were fleeing dire economic conditions in Africa. Socialist Spanish Prime Minister Pedro Sanchez, who has led a pro-immigration administration, has called the onslaught of immigrants in Ceuta a violation of territorial sovereignty.
4: At least 34 migrants have died trying to get there. Oil prices are rising again this morning, about 2% in their spike up in the Iran conflict as oil company profits surging. Chevron's earnings more than quadrupled last quarter from a year ago. ExxonMobil's profit doubled. 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
4: Acting Attorney General Todd Blanche's nomination remains in limbo, and President Trump says he may withdraw it for now until two Republican senators considering voting against Blanche's confirmation are out of office. John Cornyn and Tom Tillis have concerns about a Trump IRS tax settlement that includes a so-called anti-weaponization fund for people who claim they were political targets of the Biden Justice Department. Blanche says that fund has been scrapped, but Senator Cornyn isn't convinced.
19: The fact that they're balking at putting that in writing tells me that they were hoping to get by with this settlement agreement and his testimony and then revitalize those provisions at a later date.
4: Senator Cornyn will not be reelected. He lost a Republican primary in Texas this year to a challenger who's trailing the Democrat in the new Fox News poll.
20: 51% prefer Democratic Senate candidate James Tallarico, while 48% favor Republican candidate and current state attorney general Ken Paxton. 36% of Republicans say they're concerned about Paxton's character, while 17% of Democrats feel Tallarico is too extreme. 4 in 10 Texans polled say inflation is the most important issue to their Senate vote, with 35% saying they're falling behind financially. In the governor's race, incumbent Republican Greg Abbott is favored by 1 point over Democrat Gina Hinojosa. Kristen Goodwin, Fox News.
4: Weeks after New York's Democratic governor caused controversy with an executive order blocking large artificial intelligence data centers, Oregon's Democratic governor takes action.
21: Governor Tina Kotek says she's ordering the state to withdraw the sale of 32 acres in Salem, Oregon, where a California company wants to build a controversial $5 billion data center. Verus, the Silicon Valley company behind the center, says it intends to proceed with the project anyway and called Kotek's actions disappointing.
4: That's Fox's Tanya J. Powers. On Wall Street, stock futures are rising ahead of the opening bell this hour, so there could be more gains added to yesterday's big Dow and NASDAQ surge. I'm Dave Anthony, and this is Fox News.
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22: the Fifth Amendment, there will be repercussions.
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22: The federal funds rate,
8: unchanged. 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
1: 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A Lumberton man barricaded himself inside a mobile home Thursday as Hardin County deputies attempted to serve felony arrest warrants. at 8:05. Good morning. I'm Jim Love with KLVI News. Details after this.
22: A chain of events that occurred.
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11: 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The events of the day.
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1: Fine. A lumberjack man barricaded himself inside a mobile home Thursday as Hardin County deputies attempted to serve three felony arrest warrants. 58-year-old Jerry Lynn Blaylock was taken into custody after a nearly six-hour standoff in the 6800 block of Keith Road. The felony probation violation warrants stemmed from charges of injury to an elderly person, resisting arrest, and violation of a protective order. Blaylock is being held in the Hardin County Jail without bond. A Jefferson County jury Thursday found 63-year-old Carolyn Whitaker guilty of sexually assaulting a disabled patient. She was sentenced to 2 years in prison and 10 years probation to run concurrently for aggravated sexual assault of a child. The victim is unable to speak or see, and the investigation began after the grandmother reviewed footage from a surveillance camera in the room. Well, Texans lost more than $1 billion last year to scams involving cryptocurrency. There's a new push by the legislature to ban ATM-like machines called kiosk that convert cash to digital currency. State Representative A.J. Lauterbach is promising legislation that would allow law enforcement to seize and destroy the kiosk. The scammers get their victims to feed the money into the crypto kiosk that could be located at a grocery or convenience store. Representatives from the banking industry said at a hearing that once the money gets deposited, it is almost impossible to get it back. And most of that cash stolen in scams is headed overseas. Lauterbach says that the scam artists are using the kiosk to trick people into depositing their cash into someone else's account. KLVI News Time is 8:09, and Greg Bostic has a look at KLVI Sports.
0: And we'll start out with national baseball activity here, Major League Baseball. And we'll talk about a good little local story, too, right toward the end. The Texas Rangers lost to Tampa Bay Rays last night 3-2, and that's significant because now, even though Houston did not play last night, they're only half a game back from the league-leading AL West Rangers. Now, the interesting thing here is that the Astros and Rangers start up a three-game series coming up tonight. So we'll quickly find out who's the top dog here as we continue to have a very, well, I'd say competitive. It's not really that good a baseball because both teams are really just at about 500 baseball, but a very competitive division race coming up. It'll last probably well into September on who will win that particular division between the Rangers and Astros. And, of course, the Mariners are not too far out. They're about 2.5 games out. Now, that local story I think is pretty cool. Local guy does real well, went to Westbrook. He was highly sought after. Earl Dotson ended up going to Texas A&I. And he was a All-American offensive tackle at Texas A&I. And then I think they're called Texas A&M Kingsville now. But he was ended up being drafted by the Packers, Green Bay Packers, one of the storied teams in the NFL. And he was so good that he made the Hall of Fame for the Packers, which is quite an accomplishment when you consider the players they've had in the past, like Bart Starr and, of course, Vince Lombardi, the head coach back in the day. So he has now been nominated and is accepted and has been awarded the Hall of Fame designation by the Packers. He had a 10-year career with the Packers and definitely was a great player for them.
1: Well, and I think it's just amazing. Local player. We've produced a lot of great local athletes from Southeast Texas.
0: Used to be called the pro football capital of the world.
1: Absolutely. And his career was at Green Bay.
0: Yeah, which is unusual because a lot of times the players, of course, move around quite a bit. And he liked it there. I guess they liked him as well. And a 10-year career is pretty good for a professional football player.
1: Absolutely. And, congratulations. And what a great little mark for Southeast Texas.
0: Exactly. I'd like to see guys that probably had a pretty tough time getting through the college ranks and thinking he would probably never be picked for the NFL. Because, most kids that play, they're actually young men by then, that play in college never even sniff the NFL. Very few make it that far.
1: Yeah, I mean, he is what a story. What a success story, and what a great honor to, of course, go pro, obviously, but your whole career, one team, and then have this honor bestowed upon you.
0: Yes.
1: Very cool.
0: Yeah.
1: Very, very cool. 811 News Talk 560 KLVI, and let's take a look at the weather with Greg.
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5: This is Monty Montgomery, producer of Our American Stories. In our next episode, Bill Corum, former Mom Muscle in Kansas City, shares the story of his miraculous redemption. You won't want to miss the next episode of Our American Stories.
1: Well, tell me a little about the weather this morning.
0: Well, it's pretty quiet. I mean, it's very similar to what we had yesterday this time. A lot of sunshine, so it's not going to take long to heat up. We should be well into the 90s this afternoon, probably mid to upper 90s out there. Just don't see anything to trigger any rain for today. That's a little different story tomorrow. I have a little weak wind shift that'll be coming in from the north. So we'll include a 30% coverage of showers and thunderstorms for tomorrow evening. Definitely want to keep an eye on the sky if you're out on the water in the mid to late afternoon. Because these storms, if they do form, will come up pretty quick and be moving along at a good clip. Otherwise, it's just a hot weekend, highs mid to upper 90s tomorrow. We'll back it off a few degrees around 93 to 94 for high on Sunday with that little wind shift out of the north coming up for Saturday evening. Nothing happening in the tropics. Great news there. We'll continue to rock along as we start the true hurricane season. That is August 1st through the end of September. And outside right now, we have partly cloudy to mostly clear skies and 82 degrees.
1: It is so beautiful outside right now, and it's easy to say that sitting here in the air conditioning.
0: Yeah, it's not so good if you're out working there.
1: Oh, not at all. Walked out of my other office yesterday afternoon, and like, whoa.
0: We were down at the Seamroom State Park area day before yesterday, and there was a group of guys who were re-roofing one of the buildings in Sabine Pass, and they were taking their lunch break. It was one of these two-story type buildings, so they were all on the second story underneath the eave, all eating on the roof. I said, they were smart. They weren't sitting out in the sun.
1: What time of the day was it?
0: This was around noontime.
1: See, I just can't. I just can't. I don't see how the roofers do it.
0: I don't either. A lot of them do. They start at pre-dawn, and they work as long as they can, but that's rough.
1: Yeah, I cannot see roofing at noon. Mm-hmm. I know they do it. It's tough work. That's a job that I would not want.
0: No.
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1: Oh, News Talk 560 KLVI. Just taking my vitamins. I just realized, can't you ever wanted to know vitamin D3?
0: Mm-hmm.
1: All the tablets will stick together if you leave them in the sun.
0: Yes, they can.
1: I just discovered this. Yeah. I'm trying to pry them loose.
0: Mm-hmm.
1: I may have to go back. I'm a big vitamin kind of guy.
0: I do. I take lots of vitamins, lots of supplements.
1: Yeah. That's okay. Well, that's good to know. So by D3, I could be taking a massive amount of it.
0: Just
1: put them all in your mouth.
0: Well, I see where Mr. Rogan is now the top paid podcaster of 2026.
1: Really?
0: Rogan. God, I didn't know there's this much money into it. It says on Thursday, Forbes released its list of the highest paid podcasters from June of last year to this year. And Rogan, once again, came out on top, making an estimated $82 million. I didn't know there's that much in podcasting.
1: I didn't either.
0: Yeah.
1: And I guess there are sponsors of it, is like anything else. Though I always think of some of the podcasts I think of are those just being done by individuals,
0: right?
1: That are not going to make a fortune off of it. But this one,
0: I don't listen to many podcasts. To be honest with you,
1: I've got a couple that I do listen to. I've got a couple of history ones that I haven't listened to lately that they do a little bit of a reenactment, but not.
0: Right.
1: It's fairly realistic, and they go through some stuff that's pretty interesting. But
0: Glenn Beck has a good old series going.
1: He has a series going.
0: It's on American Revolution.
1: Yeah.
0: In honor of the 250.
1: Yeah, there are some I really like. There are some others, if they're just as my dad used to say, pontificating.
0: Yes.
1: I'm not a big fan.
0: Mm-hmm.
1: Now, I will watch some of the YouTube documentaries, but I try and limit that to like the BBC or PBS or a CBS or whatever, because, you know, there are a lot of documentaries. Once again, we get into that, hey, I saw it in print.
0: Right.
1: And it's got to be true, because some of those documentaries, if you happen to know a little something about the subject, you see are wildly off base.
0: Oh, yes.
1: Anybody can make a documentary, so you've really got to vet the source and say, and I don't agree with some of those sources, but I know what they're doing.
0: Right.
1: But, yeah, you got to be very, very careful of that. And some of the interviews and such. I sometimes go back and check out some of the old movies or old shows.
0: Right.
1: That I can barely remember.
0: Mm-hmm.
1: And then I'm amazed at how dumb I really was back then. And
0: yeah.
1: I watched, what was it? It was one of the, I want to say maybe original, maybe it was an original Roy Rogers show.
0: Mm-hmm.
1: Could have been an original Lone Ranger.
0: Yeah.
1: So bad.
0: They are bad. I mean, especially
1: so bad.
0: The TV version is really bad.
1: Yeah, this was the early TV version.
0: Yeah, actually, the radio is probably not bad.
1: Yeah, some of the serials I actually like. They're sort of campy and they're dumb. But yeah. Whoa, television has come a long way.
0: Yeah, I saw, Superman, the original Superman.
1: Bad. Did you see The Wires?
0: Oh, yeah. It's just not good. It's really low budget.
1: And to think, we were all so enamored, if you were old enough to remember some of those. But that's part of our technology and part of what we talk about here. We talk about AI and other things. To us, and I don't go back quite that far, but I'm certainly the mid-50s, late-50s. I remember those shows, and they were sophisticated to us, and they were for their time. And now you can't fool us with that stuff.
0: No, no.
1: That's happening to a generation now with AI. I look at some of those 70s movies and such that I realize how expensive they had to construct these elaborate sets and all of this. And then you look at the behind the scenes of some of the newer movies being made, and the set just goes up a few feet above the height of the person.
0: Yeah.
1: Everything else is generated by a computer.
0: Right. It makes it easier to do these movies because the budget's not as bad.
1: And the special effects and all of that. And so for a generation of young people today, I'm wondering what they're going to demand when they're our age.
0: Yeah, that's true. No telling.
1: That's so old school. But, it is amazing. But yeah, some of that 50s stuff is just...
0: Oh, it's bad.
1: amazingly bad.
0: Yeah.
1: It's 821 News Talk 560 KLV.
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18: A few miles from the glass spires of Midtown Atlanta lies the South River Forest. In 2021 and 2022, the woods became a home to activists from all over the country.
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1: Beaumont. 826 News Talk 560 KLVI. Al talking about Jack's there, which, boy, they do have some fine stuff over there. It said they're not TV dinners, so they're prepared meals. Do we have – no one has TV dinners per se anymore, it seems. We've sort of moved away.
0: I haven't been
1: that.
0: In that section for years.
1: Well, everything's microwavable.
0: Right.
1: So you don't have the metal or the aluminum plates and such.
0: Right, yeah.
1: But – you remember the traditional ones always had green peas, turkey.
0: Horrible.
1: They were terrible. Now you have a lot of microwavable, and they are TV dinners, I guess. Well, nobody, now we eat them, not just watch TV, but they have them now that you microwave and then you just pour the contents back in the, in the bowl, and it's got some sauce in it, or they have this or that.
0: I think 40 or 50 years ago, I did, before I got married, with TV dinners, your bachelor, you do that type of stuff. Swanson, of course, was the king, and they were horrible.
1: Oh, yes.
0: Absolutely horrible.
1: Oh, absolutely horrible.
0: Then they came along called Nighthawk.
1: Yes, yes. Oh, I had those.
0: Those weren't too bad. They were a step up from the old Swanson.
1: Yeah, they had sort of kind of real meat. They weren't bad. And usually,
0: I think it was a Texas company too.
1: Yeah, potatoes or something there. They were pretty good.
0: And they weren't reconstituted or whatever they were.
1: Yeah. So, but you still, if you go in the freezer section, there's plenty of the big difference today. You talk about being single and having him, and we were talking about this earlier about how busy families are. You now see in that freezer section not just some individual meals of some sort, but you see like an entree in a large container,
0: right?
1: Where that would be for the whole
0: for
1: family.
0: The whole family, yeah.
1: You don't cook
0: family size portions.
1: Yeah, you bring it home and
0: here's dinner.
1: Here's dinner. Here's dinner, folks. So it is a different world. As I said earlier, I'm trying to learn a little about crock pot. pots.
0: Yeah.
1: We had a friend that's a crock pot wizard.
0: And so yeah, a lot of people do that on a Sunday. They'll mm-hmm. start one up and go to church and come back.
1: I've done that, yeah. I've done that. Get up early and start one because, actually, I sleep a little later on Sunday.
0: Yeah.
1: But, for me, I sleep later, but you start it. If you get it started on most of the crock pots, because I'll do that high setting. I'm not ashamed. Sometimes a low setting. But if you start at about 7 o'clock, 6:30, 7 o'clock, you're good to go for a afternoon meal.
0: Yeah, there you go.
1: And it's not bad. Not bad. They even have, they have these crock pot they're refrigerated in the freezer section, but sort of kits.
0: Uh-huh.
1: You can buy it. And
0: I've seen those.
1: Yeah, and actually I have used them. Not mm-hmm. bad at all.
0: Huh, interesting.
1: You get the potatoes and the meat and the carrots and all that.
0: Yeah. Good.
1: And then you can throw a few other things in
0: mm-hmm.
1: and do it yourself. But, the days of the Swanson dinners are over.
0: And probably a good thing.
1: Good thing.
0: Yeah.
1: 8:30 News Talk. Well, 8:29 News Talk 560 KLVI. Coming up, Fox News. And, of course, we'll be back. As a matter of fact, talk about tipping when we come back.
0: This okay.
1: Sort of interesting who's tipping and where. Talk about the science of tipping. And that is coming up right now. We've got Fox News coming up. Glenn Beck is at 9 o'clock this morning. Also, we've got Clay and Buck at 11. And, of course, at 2 this afternoon, Sean Hannity. Michael Berry is at 5 this afternoon on News Talk 560 KLVI. 8:30 update from Fox News.
2: Fox News, I'm Therese Crowley. President Trump takes his cabinet to Camp David for marathon meetings in the woods. Last time he went was for Operation Midnight Hammer against Iran, but today a different peace deal is also launched.
3: Hamas appears ready, or at least willing, to lay down their arms as long as Israel agrees to finally leave the Gaza Strip. President Trump has announced this agreement is a critical step towards Gaza finally being governed by a new Palestinian government that will work closely with the Board of Peace to help the Palestinian people.
2: Fox's Peter Ducey. 60,000 migrants and counting pouring onto the shores of to Spain from Morocco, mostly men looking jubilant. After the 3-mile swim, Spain mobilized the military. After its new amnesty plan attracted the migrants, the EU in shock. President Trump says, remember that picture, telling Fox, that's going to be us in 3 years if the Democrats get in. 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
11: This is Monty Montgomery, producer of Our American Stories. In our next episode, we'll share the forgotten story of one of the most important turning points in Abraham Lincoln's life, a frontier wrestling match. You won't want to miss the next episode of Our American Stories.
1: Been such a good morning, but let's continue with some news, and we'll get back to that weather. A Lumberton man barricaded himself inside a mobile home Thursday as Hardin County deputies attempted to serve 3 felony arrest warrants. 58-year-old Jerry Lynn Blaylock was taken into custody after nearly 6-hour standoff in the 6800 block of Keith Road. The felony probation violation warrant stemmed from charges of injury to an elderly person, resisting arrest, and the violation of a protective order. Blaylock is being held in the Hardin County Jail without bond. A Jefferson County jury Thursday found 63-year-old Carolyn Whitaker guilty of sexually assaulting a disabled patient. She was sentenced to 2 years in prison and 10 years probation to run concurrently for aggravated sexual assault of a child. The victim is unable to speak or see, and the investigation began after the grandmother reviewed footage from a surveillance camera in the room. And Texans lost more than $1 billion last year to scams involving cryptocurrency. There's a new push by the legislature to ban the ATM-like machines called kiosks that convert cash to digital currency. State Representative A.J. Lauterbach is promising legislation that would allow law enforcement to seize and destroy the kiosk. The scammers get their victims to feed the money into the crypto kiosk that could be located at a grocery or convenience store. Representatives from the banking industry said at the hearing, once money goes into the machine, it's almost impossible to get it back. And most of the cash stolen in these scams is headed overseas. The state representative says that the scam artists are trying to use kiosks to trick people into depositing their cash into someone else's account. Well, KLVI News Time is 8:34, and I think we've already heard from the weather, so yes. Let's get the weather now.
0: Just jump right on in.
1: Jump right into the weather here with Greg.
0: All right. It's pretty quiet out there this morning. A lot of sunshine. We're starting to get up into the 80s in all locations. 83 is what we have here. Should hit about 95 later today. It's not impossible to see an upper 90 in the lakes. Lows 9 in the mid to upper 70s. I don't really see any rain today, but there's a chance coming up, particularly tomorrow afternoon and evening towards sunset. Some showers and storms could come rolling in from the north. We'll watch for that possibility along a week wind shift line, we'll call it more than anything else, because it will be a little bit cooler behind it. We don't want to call it a cold front, that's for sure. It'll be maybe 93 instead of 95. That's what we're talking about there on Sunday.
1: But slightly cooler.
0: Slightly cooler, but we'll take what we can get. And that rain chance is mainly for tomorrow evening into tomorrow night. Nothing happening in the tropics. Good news there. And right now, 83 degrees under mostly sunny skies.
1: All right. 83 it is. 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You know, I shouldn't have said, I was just thinking to myself, what a great morning it's been for all of our
0: and the computer
1: software
0: and
1: equipment.
0: Said, I'll show you.
1: I was just thinking that. I think it's reading my mind.
0: I'm afraid so.
1: I will show you. 836 News Talk 560 KLV.
0: Greg Bostwick here. Some of you out there are
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13: Lisa Sky Hain loved working with people.
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1: News Talk 560. Kelvy, I said we were going to talk a little about tipping. Delaware is apparently tops for tipping. Mm-hmm. The restaurant app Toast, of which I'm not familiar with, yep. But there are so many apps out there, I'm seldom familiar with it. Toast analyzed transactions from their 171,000 locations mm-hmm. to find the best and worst states when it comes to tips from customers. It's a full service, quick service restaurants. First quarter of this year, the average tip in the first state was slightly more than 22% overall.
0: Wow.
1: Highest in the nation. Mm-hmm. West Virginia second, 21%.
0: Even though they're a bunch of hillbillies, they still tip.
1: They still tip. Isn't that amazing? Yeah. The perception of West Virginia, mm-hmm. and yet they're tipping well. New Hampshire was third at 20%.
0: Okay. Now, we need to ask a little pause here.
1: Yes.
0: They're going to say, who is the worst? Who would be the worst?
1: California.
4: You're right.
1: Combined tipping average of 17.3%.
0: Kind of the liberals don't like to tip.
1: Yeah, isn't that amazing? The liberals pay lip service mm-hmm. to the fact that your restaurant employees and the waiters and waitresses deserve a living wage, by golly.
0: Yeah, but it ain't coming from us.
1: But I ain't paying for it.
0: Yeah.
1: I'm a liberal. I just have to say those things. Mm-hmm. I don't actually have to take action.
0: Exactly.
1: That is amazing. Yeah. Well, I always try and tip well. In fact,
0: I've tipped somewhat poorly because there was a poor effort.
1: Yeah, and I will always tip something.
0: Yes.
1: And if it is a poor effort, then I'm going to tip the sort of minimum, certainly a 15% or 20%. But if it's really good service, I will tip more. And my wife is an absolute sucker for that. Of course, I'm paying the bill. She will punch me and say, you be sure you leave her a good tip.
0: Yeah.
1: She was really nice.
0: Well, see, the wife knows and judges, and you better follow
1: directions. And I follow through. How much did you leave her?
0: Yeah.
1: And now, when I'm out with my daughter, because we usually meet weekly a couple of times, I just hand everything to her.
0: Mm-hmm.
1: So you
0: better handle it. Yeah.
1: She handles it, signs my she's more like my signature's legible anyway. She signs it all. So here's a credit card. Yeah. Go for it.
0: Yeah.
1: Now, when I'm by myself, I'm generally pretty generous, but I go to a lot of the same places where I know the people. Mm-hmm. And so I know their story, and I know if they're, you know, got kids or their kids are going to school or their husband's out of work or whatever. So I think if you're going someplace where you know folks, I would assume you would be a little more generous.
0: Right.
1: But I always try to have some generosity. I think I only got the worst service I probably ever received was in San Antonio.
0: Really?
1: On the Riverwalk.
0: Yeah.
1: And,
0: well, that was a tourist trap.
1: It was a minimal effort, let me tell you, from me. I mean, it was just, the service was beyond bad. It was like horrid.
0: So I wonder how many restaurants actually put that in, like in a kitty, where everything goes into one.
1: That's the other
0: thing. I don't like that.
1: I will tell you what my daughter has taught me to do. Is we leave the tip in cash.
0: Yeah. That's a good idea.
1: When her and her boyfriend and me are out, we will leave the tip in cash, and then they can do with it as they want. Because, yes, there is some sharing and sharing off the card.
0: Right.
1: And also there is now some legitimate sharing in some of the restaurants. The waitress has to share with the bartender.
0: Yeah.
1: Has to tip out the bartender.
0: Right.
1: And many times has to tip out the hostess.
0: Right.
1: Because I know that my youngest granddaughter is a hostess in Fort Worth, and she gets tipped out by these folks. So there is some monies that go out, whether in theory, whether it's cash or not, they've got to pay some of that.
0: Yeah.
1: But also I've heard some sort of horror stories sometimes about leaving it on the card, which is what some employers do. So I've taken to more leaving it in cash.
0: Everybody likes cash.
1: Everybody likes cash, and you do with that cash what your heart leads you to do.
0: Mm-hmm.
1: I'm not going to interfere. If it's on a card, you're sort of trapped then.
0: True.
1: But tipping, I think for good service. Because those guys are making a sub-minimum.
0: I do not like tipping at fast food places.
1: I don't either. And I don't, to be honest. I don't. Now, there's sort of a...
0: I mean, I'm going to tip somebody because they're handing me my food?
1: Yeah, I'm not going to do that. Now, I guess part of this story was quick service restaurants.
0: Mm-hmm.
1: I don't know quite what that definition is. I probably have tipped occasionally. It's some situation like that. But I'm not going to tip the McDonald's drive-thru person.
0: No. Uh-uh.
1: And I'm sorry, no offense to the McDonald's drive-thru person or the Burger King drive-thru person or the Chick-fil-A person taking my order.
0: Mm-hmm.
1: That to me is not a... It's not going beyond. Yeah, that's not, that's going beyond. 8:44, News Talk 560 KLVI, which, by the way, when I'm dining, I like to, if I'm drinking water, I like a lot of water. So, you know, also extra kudos to those who keep checking on me. They don't give you the water and then forget about you, or the tea and forget about you. 8:44, News Talk 560 KLVI. 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
8: Dr. Fauci's time as top paid government official, health official in the country, and what an egomaniac narcissist he comes off as. I mean, the ramblings of somebody so self-obsessed, so fame hungry, you know, pride preceded the fall, unbelievable. 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Why would this be his top priority and Americans are dying? I'm the most famous and talked about person in the country. And he included a quote, petition to make me the sexiest man alive. Millions of people idolizing me.
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1: Yes, indeed. 8:49. Almost time for the weekend. Of course, I'll be back tomorrow with...
0: Yeah, what's going tomorrow?
1: Well, tomorrow's going to be Dwayne Goins in for the auto show. Of course, Dr. Levine in with the medical show, as always. Great show, too. Takes a lot of questions from folks who...
0: He's probably one of the few in the country does that.
1: I think he is one of the absolute few in the country that does it. We have a regular listener listening, of course, on the iHeartRadio app from Atlanta, Georgia.
0: Yeah.
1: That will call in and ask questions. Apparently nothing like that in Georgia or anywhere else.
0: Right.
1: So he will call in and ask some questions. Also coming up tomorrow on My Home Answer man, David Oates, Jefferson County AgriLife Extension Service. He said, I don't like him. I've just forgot to call him in the last 2 months.
0: Yeah,
1: I usually try to have David on once a month, and I just totally slipped my mind.
0: Yeah.
1: So he'll be joining us, and the folks from Louis Yazoo, they have the Bad Boy Mowers,
0: right.
1: And they're going to be joining us. Those are like... heavy duty stuff.
0: Oh, I tell you what, if you got any acreage, you know about the situation on mowers, boy. You better have a good one.
1: Yeah, and you know that's what I always recommend. Of course, I talk about the Bad Boy mowers for them. But any heavy duty, if you got a lot of acreage, I think. And yeah, it costs more, but you might as well go ahead and get a commercial grade mower or one that's very close to commercial grade.
0: Right, you won't regret it.
1: You're not going to regret it over the years, and maybe look for one that's got a few user serviceable parts. That was one of the things we were talking about on the ads for Louis Yazoo was that the Bad Boys, if you're mechanically inclined, you can –

0: because it doesn't take long this time of the year for it to get away from you.
1: Yep.
0: And then you're choking your mower down, yep, depending on the size of the mower. But you certainly, the yard just looks terrible. Because if you've got 5-7 acres, you ain't
1: right.
0: bagging.
1: Yeah, that's right. And, you know, nothing against any of the suppliers and the people that do the routine service. They're overwhelmed. I mean,
0: I think so.
1: So many people have these mowers, and they can't work on them themselves because some of them are so technical. And they go in the shop. You may see it several weeks.
0: Oh, yeah. I used to tend to some acreage out of Warren for some former in-laws. Mm-hmm. And they had, and this was in the 80s, and they mm-hmm. had 70s-era mowers.
1: Right.
0: They were retired. And, you know, I could fiddle with them
1: mm-hmm.
0: and get them going. And then they had, one of them was a Sears mower.
1: Yes, Sears Craftsman.
0: And they would come out and service it.
1: I had that happen to me.
0: It was the most amazing thing.
1: Yeah, they come right to your house and change the belts or whatever you had to have done.
0: Absolutely.
1: Yeah.
0: You know, those days, I guess, are gone.
1: Oh, but, long gone.
0: Oh, yeah. My wife at the time would say, well, I got to go. Got to go to Warren here because they're going to come out and service the mower.
1: Yeah, and I seem to remember they had it farmed out. They actually had a service center there on East Tex.
0: Yes, Sears. Yes, it was a Sears service.
1: And wasn't it A&E or something like that?
0: Yeah,
1: some company that did the servicing for them.
0: They did the servicing.
1: They come out in a van. I remember that.
0: They would come. You know, we were out on 1943 in the middle of nowhere,
1: uh-huh,
0: out of Warren, and the guy would come. And
1: yes,
0: you're right. If it was just a belt change, he would do it.
1: Yeah.
0: Those days of service are
1: long gone
0: on anything,
1: mm-hmm,
0: on anything now, and would come back, set an appointment time and be there. I will tell you who is pretty good at appointment times in today's society,
1: mm-hmm,
0: Spectrum.
1: Yes.
0: Spectrum is very good compared to some of the other internet providers I've used. Spectrum, if they tell you they're going to be there at a certain time,
1: yes,
0: they're usually there at a certain time.
1: Mm-hmm.
0: And they're very friendly, very nice.
1: Yeah. I had a delivery from a company, local company. It's actually one of the, I'll say it, it's a big box store. Mm-hmm. You basically have two choices there, okay?
0: Yeah,
1: I'm not going to say who it was. But it was a big box store. But basically, I was having to deliver some material, and the delivery time was 8 to 8. Boy, that's real helpful, guys. I appreciate that 12-hour window you gave.
0: I want to be on scene when it's delivered. I'll just sit here for 12 hours.
1: Yeah, you know, 8 to 8. Really? Come on.
0: I got nothing better to do.
1: Yeah.
0: And I think that is, we talk about automation. We talk about so many things. I believe that the companies who can still, to the best of their ability, where it's economically viable, mm-hmm, if they can provide more service, mm-hmm, and more personalized service, they're going to get your business every day of the week.
1: Well, that's Amazon's life story right there.
0: Yeah, they've got to provide service.
1: They have promised that, you know, you'll get it, you know, 1 or 2 days. That's what happens. Nowadays, there's some products you can actually get the same day, which is just baffling to me.
0: That's frightening. It's a good thing. It's gratifying to many of us. But I always tout the mom-and-pop places who provide that level of personalized service.
1: And they have to.
0: And now you're seeing even the big guys are figuring out ways to do it.
1: That's really trouble for them because of the mom and pops. Because, quite honestly, a lot of the products you buy are cheaper online. You know,
0: yeah,
1: because they don't have the overhead that these mom and pops and other ones have. Where they have to shine is they have to be there to help you and answer questions. They have to be an expert on whatever they're selling.
0: Yes,
1: and have competitive prices because price is still important. But service and taking care of your customers is huge.
0: Oh, yes, absolutely. In fact, we were talking about mowers a moment ago.
1: Mm-hmm.
0: I learned my lesson by buying a mower from a big box store, and it had to have service, and it went to Houston.
1: Yep.
0: And never to see it again for weeks and weeks.
1: And you can't do that. And
0: you got to buy a lot. You got to be able to take it to a local guy that's got local mechanics that works, and I'll pay. Yeah, well, it's going to cost a little more. That's fine.
1: It's fine. You have to accept that.
0: Yeah. You have to accept service. I think that's what's going to be the salvation of the brick-and-mortar stores is just service.
1: Well, if they don't, they're going to go, they're going to be like the dinosaurs. They're going to go away.
0: Well, I've said it before. I was joking about my vitamins. Got to go pick up some more vitamin D because I didn't know it all clumped together in the sun.
1: Yeah.
0: But,
1: found out, though.
0: I go to a local vitamin shop because they'll talk to me.
1: Mm-hmm.
0: I could order any of that stuff online, but they are experts at it. They talk to me about the various kinds of vitamins and why this one has this or that one has.

0: that, they are knowledgeable about their product. And guess what? I don't know if I could get it cheaper online or not. And frankly, I've never
1: looked. Really care.
0: I don't care because of that local service that I'm getting.
1: Very much so.
0: Well, what's on tap for the weekend weather-wise?
1: Well, I mean, we're talking about heat and humidity. We may see a couple showers mainly tomorrow evening. There's a chance anyway. I don't think anything's going to happen Sunday at all. So it looks dry there as well. Today should be dry as we go through the day as heat temperatures continue to heat on up. Should be in the mid-90s later today. A lot of mid-90s over the weekend. At least, you know, I'm getting more and more confident. We've probably already seen the hottest we're going to have this summer.
0: That would be good.
1: That was 102 about, 7, 10 days ago, something like that. That would be great if that's the case.
0: And I don't want to do it. When will we start seeing a little cooler weather? That would be September?
1: The average
0: is, it has to go through August, right?
1: The average high and low does start to slowly drop beginning in the third week of August.
0: I didn't know it was that early.
1: You're talking about 1 degree or something.
0: Oh, okay.
1: Very, very minor, noticeable.
0: Something I would notice will probably be late in September.
1: Right, exactly. That's when your first true fronts come.
0: Yeah, when you actually start seeing something. Yes. Yeah, that makes sense. And no predictions for the winter.
1: Nah. Well, I think, though, we can say with El Nino, which is in effect, is normally a very wet winter for us. So we may have quite a bit of rain coming up beginning in the fall.
0: Well, like we're not used to that.
1: Yeah, we know all about that.
0: That'll be fine. Yeah. And I think the Hill Country has had as much rain as they need.
1: They are in good shape moisture-wise. Yes, they are.
0: And Corpus Christi are happy campers. I did see the other day where the mayor of Corpus says that while they're in good shape, I think they're even lifting their restrictions on watering the lawn. He did say, you know, maybe we should look at what we need to do right now while it's not an emergency.
1: Yeah, no kidding. You might want to think about that.
0: No kidding. You might want to think about that. Mm-hmm. Well, have a great weekend.
1: You too. We'll see you on Monday.
0: Yes, indeed. Close out with the national anthem here on News Talk 560 KLVI. As soon as I find the national anthem. There it is. Closing out with our national anthem. And, of course, Glenn Beck is coming up next on News Talk 560 KLVI.

0: Hold that thought, my friend. We got a schedule to keep. Beck. We'll be back. Glenn Beck is on News Talk 560 KLVI and the free iHeartRadio app.
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I got to tell you, we are just, we started in this AI, and now the socials are going crazy on it, and we're having a fascinating conversation. You know, there's one guy, we're all tearing

0: Welcome back into Clay and Buck. Going to be talking to the director of Young Washington here coming up in a few minutes, which I'm excited about. There is such still a hunger for great content that is out there in the TV and movie space. Clay is going to be going to see the Spider-Man movie, which some people are saying it's very good. So that would be a good thing to do. And I think that we're going to start to see an increase, Clay, in content from independent studios that's just meant to appeal to Americans, which is great. Yes.
1: Look, I mean, this is what's been so frustrating about culture in general. We just had that conversation about trying to cancel people because you don't like what they're saying, which they try to do at CNN. The numbers don't lie, right? What people like is universal, not preaching, not propaganda. Just let me go to a movie and feel better about the world when I leave it. That's what most people want. And I'm hoping that Spider-Man movie is going to have that feel. I've heard that Young Washington does. We'll find out whether it's available on streaming yet, because I told you, Buck, I streamed that Disclosure Day movie the other day. I streamed He-Man. Let me tell you.
0: This is the He-Man movie you said is absolutely horrible, right? Get on the record that you don't like every movie.
1: I will give out the He-Man movie was truly awful. And
0: is it an F?
1: It's like a D. It was long, man. It was like 45 minutes too long. And by the way,
0: I give out F's like candy. Clay will not give out it. I'm like the mean teacher in the high school. Clay's like, it's a D. I'll pass him.
1: It wasn't woke. I think they tried to make it somewhat, you know, sarcastic. And it just, I loved He-Man as a kid. The He-Man movie was awesome.
0: The Masters of the Universe movie with Dolph Lundgren at like peak steroid era. He was great.
1: You know what else is great? 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
11: John Saucier, 2 days after the United States resumed airstrikes on Iranian-backed targets in response to an attempted surprise ballistic missile attack on American forces. President Trump had a cabinet meeting at Camp David. Here's what he had to say.
12: Iran is doing very poorly, just in case you read incorrect stories. They're doing very, very poorly. They're having a hard time. They've been very dishonest. They've been very dishonorable to deal with.
11: Vice President J.D. Vance, he was also there. He highlighted early initiatives by the administration's newly formed task force to eliminate fraud.
13: We have identified $230 billion of fraud that's being perpetrated against the American people, and we have halted already $56 billion of that.
11: The vice president has been leading administration efforts to combat fraud affecting entitlement programs like Medicaid while actively monitoring alleged multi-billion dollar fraud schemes under investigation. 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
14: I'm Jim Love with KLVI News. A Lumberton man barricaded himself inside a mobile home Thursday as Hardin County deputies attempted to serve three felony arrest warrants. 58-year-old Jerry Lynn Blaylock was taken into custody after a nearly six-hour standoff in the 6800 block of Keith Road. The felony probation violation warrants stem from charges of injury to an elderly person, resisting arrest, and violation of a protective order. Blaylock is being held in the Hardin County Jail without bond. A Jefferson County jury Thursday found 63-year-old Carolyn Whitaker guilty of sexually assaulting a disabled patient. She was sentenced to 2 years in prison and 10 years probation to run concurrently for aggravated sexual assault of a child. The victim is unable to speak or see, and the investigation began after the grandmother reviewed footage from a surveillance camera in the room. Texans lost more than $1 billion last year to scams involving cryptocurrency. There is now a push at the legislature to ban ATM-like machines called kiosks that convert cash to digital currency. State Representative A.J. Lauterbach is promising legislation that would allow law enforcement to seize and destroy those kiosks. The scammers get their victims to feed money into the kiosk that could be located at a grocery or convenience store. I'm Jim Love. For these and other stories, go to KLVI.com.

0: home Thursday as Hardin County deputies attempted to serve three felony arrest warrants. 58-year-old Jerry Lynn Blaylock was taken into custody after a nearly six-hour standoff in the 6800 block of Keith Road. The felony probation violation warrants stem from charges of injury to an elderly person, resisting arrest, and violation of a protective order. Blaylock is being held in the Hardin County Jail without bond. A Jefferson County jury Thursday found 63-year-old Carolyn Whitaker guilty of sexually assaulting a disabled patient. She was sentenced to 2 years in prison and 10 years probation to run concurrently for aggravated sexual assault of a child. The victim is unable to speak or see, and the investigation began after the grandmother reviewed footage from a surveillance camera in the room. Texans lost more than $1 billion last year to scams involving cryptocurrency. There is now a push at the legislature to ban ATM-like machines called kiosks that convert cash to digital currency. State Representative A.J. Lauterbach is promising legislation that would allow law enforcement to seize and destroy those kiosks. The scammers get their victims to feed money into the kiosk that could be located at a grocery or convenience store. I'm Jim Love. For these and other stories, go to KLVI.com.
1: Presidency and Supreme Court as we now know them.
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2: Absolutely.
1: Abolish borders and give amnesty to anyone currently in the U.S. illegally.
2: As a long-term plan, yep.
1: Defund the Pentagon.
2: Absolutely.
1: Abolish prisons, at least in large part.
2: Yeah, again, that is part of a long-term program, yeah.
3: 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Welcome.

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1: Hey, what's up, y'all? 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
11: Fox News, I'm John Saucier. 2 days after the United States resumed airstrikes on Iranian-backed targets in response to an attempted surprise ballistic missile attack on American forces, President Trump holding a cabinet meeting at Camp David.
12: Iran is doing very poorly, just in case you read incorrect stories. They're doing very, very poorly. They're having a hard time. They've been very dishonest. They've been very dishonorable to deal with.
11: The mayor of Seattle, Katie Wilson, apologizing to the public after her so-called communications failures in the aftermath of a deadly shooting earlier this week. She also announced that the police chief, Sean Barnes, has resigned.
13: Our after-action review of the city's communications with the public and the media revealed real gaps. Information could and should have gone out much faster through social media, the emergency alert system, the SPD blotter, and or an offsite press conference.
11: The shooting left 3 people dead, including 2 innocent bystanders, wounded 4 others, including a 2-year-old child. 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
14: I'm Jim Love with KLVI News. A Lumberton man barricaded himself inside a mobile home Thursday as Hardin County deputies attempted to serve 3 felony arrest warrants. 58-year-old Jerry Lynn Blaylock was taken into custody after a nearly 6-hour standoff in the 6800 block of Keith Road. The felony probation violation warrants stem from charges of injury to an elderly person, resisting arrest, and violation of a protective order. Blaylock is being held in the Hardin County Jail without bond. A Jefferson County jury Thursday found 63-year-old Carolyn Whitaker guilty of sexually assaulting a disabled patient. She was sentenced to 2 years in prison and 10 years probation to run concurrently for aggravated sexual assault of a child. The victim is unable to speak or see, and the investigation began after the grandmother reviewed footage from a surveillance camera in the room. Texans lost more than $1 billion last year to scams involving cryptocurrency. There is now a push at the legislature to ban ATM-like machines called kiosks that convert cash to digital currency. State Representative A.J. Lauterbach is promising legislation that would allow law enforcement to seize and destroy those kiosks. The scammers get their victims to feed money into the kiosk that could be located at a grocery or a convenience store. I'm Jim Love. For these and other stories, go to KLVI.com.

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10: It's August 2023, a county government meeting in Pennsylvania's Lehigh Valley. 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
11: My two-month-old son was happily drinking milk from his bottle when he quickly started choking, turned blue, and went limp. My boyfriend transported our son to the changing table as I grabbed an anti-choking device and my boyfriend began assembling it. Two pumps of the device and my son was conscious, gasping for air and coughing up milk.
10: They all went to the ER to make sure the baby was okay.
11: But upon arriving at Lehigh Valley Hospital, the diagnosis quickly became something so different.
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11: She stated to my father and mother-in-law that we are young, first-time parents who got frustrated with our baby and violently shook him to make him stop crying, and a confession would only make things easier for us.
10: The parents were told to leave the hospital without their son, and he wouldn't come home for 7 whole months.
11: I'm a postpartum mom dealing with the grief and the trauma of my son being ripped from my arms. And I'm a mom who lost everything in less than 24 hours due to one doctor's misdiagnosis. Enough is enough.
10: And then the next person speaks. And the next one. The stories they tell form a pattern of parents walking into a Lehigh Valley hospital to get help for a child, only to leave without them. And the same doctor's name kept coming up again and again. A pediatrician.
12: I ask you, what kind of doctor does this?
10: That's what I wanted to know, too. From Serial Productions and the New York Times, I'm Diane Neary, and this is The Preventionist, a story about a doctor and the rise of a powerful field of pediatric medicine.
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13: Fox News, I'm Tom Graham. Hamas confirming it will disarm as part of a Gaza peace deal announced by President Trump.
14: If you go 4 months ago, 5 months ago, a deal like that would have been impossible. So it's a big step for the Middle East, and people are really impressed by it.
13: Now, as part of the deal, Israel will have to end its strikes and withdraw from the Gaza Strip. Israeli leaders have not officially commented on the deal brokered by the Trump administration. California will soon have one of the highest state minimum wages in the country. Fox's Kristen Goodwin in L.A.
15: California Governor Gavin Newsom revealing the state's minimum wage will increase to $17.40 an hour on January 1st of 2027, up from $16.90.
13: That's more than twice as high as the federal minimum wage, which has been in place for for quite some time at $7.25 an hour. 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
16: I'm Jim Love with KLVI News. A Lumberton man barricaded himself inside a mobile home Thursday as Hardin County deputies attempted to serve three felony arrest warrants. 58-year-old Jerry Lynn Blaylock was taken into custody after a nearly six-hour standoff in the 6800 block of Keith Road. The felony probation violation warrants stem from charges of injury to an elderly person, resisting arrest, and violation of a protective order. Blaylock is being held in the Hardin County Jail without bond. A Jefferson County jury Thursday found 63-year-old Carolyn Whitaker guilty of sexually assaulting a disabled patient. She was sentenced to 2 years in prison and 10 years probation to run concurrently for aggravated sexual assault of a child. The victim is unable to speak or see, and the investigation began after the grandmother reviewed footage from a surveillance camera in the room. Texans lost more than $1 billion last year to scams involving cryptocurrency. There is now a push at the legislature to ban ATM-like machines called kiosks that convert cash to digital currency. State Representative A.J. Lauterbach is promising legislation that would allow law enforcement to seize and destroy those kiosks. The scammers get their victims to feed money into the kiosk that could be located at a grocery or convenience store. I'm Jim Love. For these and other stories, go to KLVI.com.

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0: Lisa Lucera, Fox News. Hamas says they will agree to the terms of the Gaza peace plan if Israel ends its strikes, as President Trump highlights terms of the plan during a cabinet meeting this morning.
1: President Trump's Board of Peace says it has a deal for Hamas to disarm as part of

0: a peace plan that would eventually see Israel withdraw from Gaza.
1: It's a big step for the Middle East, and people are really impressed by it, and they're surprised by it.
0: Speaking at a cabinet meeting at Camp David, President Trump says a weaker Iran was key to the breakthrough. Still, Israeli officials have signaled skepticism, and President Trump concedes,
1: will it go through its ups and downs? It's a very complex situation over there. The people are very complex.
0: A comprehensive peace plan calls for an international stabilization force to train a Palestinian police force to take over security operations in the Strip.
2: Fox's Jared Halpern in the White House. And on Iran, the president again said the U.S. will be hitting it very hard.
1: Iran is doing very poorly. Just in case you read incorrect stories, they're doing very, very poorly. They're having a hard time. They've been very dishonest. They've been very dishonorable to deal with.
2: This coming after strikes earlier this week in retaliation for Iranian missile attacks on U.S. forces in Jordan. CENTCOM says those missiles were intercepted. Pima County, Arizona authorities have released early ransom notes in the disappearance of Nancy Guthrie in hopes someone might recognize the writing style. The mother of today's show host, Savannah Guthrie, was last seen 6 months ago.
3: Despite doorbell camera video of the suspected kidnapper, no one has been named or identified. None of the ransom notes have been authenticated, and there's been no proof of life.
2: Fox's Claudia Cowan, the first note sent February 2nd, said Guthrie was safe but scared and would be released unharmed once the captors receive $4 million in Bitcoin, with the demand increasing if the first ransom was not met. 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
8: Still, look for an afternoon high in the mid-90s, a few upper 90s in the lakes. Low tonight, mid to upper 70s. This is Greg Bostrick, your market basket weather forecast on News Talk 560 KLVI.
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0: 39, minus 39. And so you're just looking at these numbers right here, and you go to yourself, no wonder, no wonder what's going on at this point, that Democrats simply put cannot take the ball and run with it and actually in the polls be trusted more than run, because the Democrats in Congress simply put are not well liked.
1: Ladies and gentlemen, Elvis has left the building. Thank you and good night.
2: I'll tell you something. 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Then you may not hear from them again until it's time for renewal, but your business runs all year, and so do the gaps and the risk. That's why I'm introducing you to SuperSure. 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
19: They want the case thrown out. I'm Lisa Lacera, Fox News. The Justice Department is moving to drop charges against David Hearn, who was charged with deliberately damaging the reflecting pool near the Lincoln Memorial.
20: The reason, the DOJ says in court papers, the evidence was not originally known to prosecutors, and it suggests the installation of the new coating was botched, and that led to the damage. The DOJ alleges the Interior Department did not give prosecutors documents in a timely manner and withheld important information, arguing they wouldn't have sought an indictment in the first place if the Department of Interior was more forthcoming.
19: Fox's David Spahn. Hearn had pled not guilty earlier this month to one felony count of property destruction and has a trial date set for September. At a cabinet meeting at Camp David this morning, President Trump talked about the deal announced last night where Hamas would lay down their arms if Israel meets certain conditions.
21: President Trump touting this really as a major achievement. He also said it's one that simply would have been impossible to get done without the success the U.S. had already in the war against Iran.
22: It's a great breakthrough. Nobody thought that would be possible to disarm Hamas. That shows you how much success we're having with Iran.
21: Here in the region, we've gotten back into that rhythm of attacks, one side striking the other, the next night the other side striking, multiple drone attacks targeting U.S. bases in Kuwait, no casualties.